a little bit of the then and the now. Eric Schwartz, no, not the cartoonist or the comedic musician, became a regular on Dr. Demento in the early 2000s, and he's gained a lot of fame there and online as Smoothie. Hell, he even competed in America's Got Talent before being cut in the judges' cuts. There were so many parodies and originals from the man who reminded us that, oi, it's just yo spelled backwards. But we just played his first known parody. That was Smoothie and his debut from 2003, 31 Flavors. Wow, it has been 20 years since the Doc first played anything for Smoothie, huh? And before that, we heard from the Two Lob Jews and their parody of the infamous Michel Horny by the equally infamous Two Lob Crew. Oi, it's so humid! The duo of Easy Irving and the Moisha MC got by on their rap track Alone, or rap shtick Alone, until about 1998. They still claim that they're kings of the boardwalk, mostly because they walk on the boardwalk. Find this sucker on their debut album As Kosher As They Wanna Be. We'll take a break for now, and we'll be back with more of the weirder side of rap after this.

0: Hi, we're here on the street asking people about the Fump. Excuse me, sir, do you know what the Fump is?
1: The what?
0: The Fump. F-U-M-P.
1: Oh, I don't know. But it doesn't sound appetizing. I don't want any.
2: Isn't that the sound a groundhog makes when you run over it with your car?
0: No. Can you tell me what the Fump is?
3: Is it the enemy in the next Spider-Man movie?
0: I don't think so.
4: A clean-burning car that runs on pancakes?
0: What?
5: Isn't that the stuff the Nutty Professor invented?
0: No, that's flubber. The Fump. What is the Fump?
6: Ooh, it's a dog. I think it's half Great Dane, half Chihuahua.
0: Is that even possible?
7: Sounds like something you get from a cheap hooker.
0: Oh, come on, no. Doesn't anyone around here know what the Fump is?
8: I do, but I'm a paid announcer with a script in front of me that explains it.
0: Fine, fine. Go do your thing.
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0: Thank you. See, people? Was that so hard?
7: So it is something you get from a cheap hooker. Look, the one I was with last Friday sold me a copy of the Volume 10 compilation CD.
0: Ugh, I quit. I'm going home.
8: The Fump. It's not something you get from a cheap hooker. Usually.
9: 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Okay, I did the ID. Do I get that whacked out 5 spot now? Hello? Hello?
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11: The future is in the past.
10: Ma'am, do you know how long you've been listening to this show?
11: 17.
10: Oh, good lord. Even the comedians got into the rap act. Don't believe me? Then check out these two, starting with a Demeter rap from Eddie Murphy.

0: Now wait a second now. Do y'all get paid for this, for doing this, putting their butt and all that stuff? Really? Hey, what's this, $100 bill? I get to keep this $100 if I be putting stuff in people's butt? Really? Step aside.
1: Put

He may get no respect, but he sure can rap. That was the legendary Rodney Dangerfield and his only entry into the Hot 100, Rappin' Rodney. Yes, Rodney did get a notch in the Hot 100, but he didn't get enough respect to get into the top 40 section and become a one-hit wonder over there. But don't worry, Rodney's still respected here. And before that, Eddie Murphy raps about doing all sorts of crazy things with Boogie in Your Butt. And to think, this is one of his more cleaner pieces of comedy. And now we bring forth a track that has never been played before. In the United States, that is.

We apologize for not playing Holiday Rap by MC Miker G and DJ Swin with the absence of our summer show this year. I mean, it's the last thing you would want to hear a DJ say regarding the song, but you get what I mean. However, let's make it up to you with a super rare parody of the song. From the bottom runs of the UK Top 100, that was the Monty MCs and their only single, Holiday Rap with a capital C. Other than who produced it, no one knows who was involved with the impressions. Although someone on YouTube mentioned that impressionist and singer Faith Brown, no relation to Janet Brown, was probably involved. Of course, rap has been given some crap over the years. Yes, even before gangster rap made it 10 times as controversial, back then many would not consider it music because it was mostly talking. Here's one of the earliest examples that mock rap from a resident of North Hollywood, California named John Cleek.

Although, in their defense, they're rapping about a different type of crap. That was Roman and Pudfungal and a track that Dr. Demento never played on his show before, See Rap. You can, however, find that on Amazon, believe it or not. And before that, John Cleek shows off his views on rap with syncopated crap. Although we haven't heard much from John Cleek these days, I'm sure he's got some relatives that might think a little different than him these days, especially when it comes to rap.

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2: Remember Vanilla Ice? The man-born Robert Van Winkle went into the stratosphere as the first rapper to make it big with his number one hit for a week, Ice Ice Baby. But then the backlash began when people found out about his past. For the record, it was fabricated by his label, not him. He swiped a sample of Under Pressure by Queen and David Bowie, swiped a sample of Play That Funky Music by Wild Cherry, neither without permission, by the way, and sung thanks to a terrible movie called Cool as Ice. And may I remind you of that diss from Heavy D when he went, "And the award goes to Vanilla, I don't think so." We like to give tribute to the man who not only gave Vanilla Ice Cream a bad name, but also put white people back 50 years, as said by comedian Jim Florentine, with this parody from a guy who was originally against rap.

Hey, remember when Paula Abdul danced with a cartoon cat in the music video for her song, Opposites Attract? Well, what if I were to tell you that the cat in question got popular to the point of having his own album? Which sadly flopped. That was MC Skag Hat and the Stray Mob, and their single, their only album, The Adventures of MC Skag Hat and the Stray Mob, Scatstrut. While it peaked at number 80 over here in the US and number 64 in the UK, it did better in New Zealand, the Netherlands, Sweden, and Norway, where it charted the highest at number 9 over there. Kinda weird for a country where English isn't the most spoken language over there. And before that, Gabe Green and his second rap parody, Ice Age Baby. I say second because his verse was a song that mocked him called the MC Hammer rap Lose, where Gabe goes on the warpath against the hammer in the genie pants. Gabe was actually a pretty smart kid, getting into UCLA when he was 16 years old. That was also the same age when he recorded his songs for Dr. Demento. And now here's a song from a guy that made people take white rappers seriously.

0: long and prosper. We're out of here. See ya!
1: There were two big demented white rappers in 1999. One of them was a little more funnier about his sense of humor. That was the great Luke Ski and one of his demented rap parodies, What's Up Spock? In this case, we played the Deep Space 99 remix of that parody that mixes Shaq with the Star Trek series. Luke has made many rap parodies throughout his career, including a few done on the artists we've played before him. That was Eminem and the song that made people like white rappers again, My Name Is. Let's just say that Eminem was the white rapper that was here to stay. Besides, unlike Vanilla Ice, he actually did live in hell. Detroit's infamous 8 Mile Road, to be precise. Find that on his hit-making album, the Slim Shady LP. That's a wrap for Hour 2. More of the comedic rap will be had in Hour 3.

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1: Now I had the time of my life.
2: Not this record! Not this record! 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
0: Then come on, check out the Con Man's Comedy Corner for a great selection of comedy to novelty to...
2: What the f***?
0: Have I been smoking? Great stuff like Worm Quartet.

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1: Everybody sing the song, doo-da, doo-da. 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
4: Welcome back for Hour 3. We continue with our look at the 50th anniversary of rap with two of the most debated raps to enter the charts.

0: shame that you're still gone. Biz Margie and his only hit on the charts, Just a Friend. The Biz may not have a good singing voice, but he does his best when he raps about Love, Labor's Lost. And now that I think about it, I still wonder if that cartoon idea he ever had about a mouth man ever made it past the development stage. I know he wanted his own soda as well, at least according to the Wayne Jacek Big Book of Wanted Wonders. And before that, Digital Underground shakes their groove thing with the Humpty Dance. Nothing makes a dance and raps twice as demented than Shock G, transforming into his famed character, Humpty Hump. Find that on the group's hit album, Sex Packets. And now here's another set of demented rappers from the early 90s.
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0: Why is that then?
1: Well, you'll make Mr. Whittaker at number 32.
2: Besides, it's not very good for the voice.
0: Bit harsh, isn't it?
3: No! Sleep! Till bedtime!
4: Talking of which, it's 10:30 already.
1: What time do they stay up till in America?
4: Oh, very late. Sometimes 11:15.
5: Well, actually, I've heard in New York they sometimes even stay up till midnight.
4: No!

0: Beastie Boys, but something twice as demented. From the UK, that was Morris Minor and the Majors and their Beastie Boys basher, Stutter Rap. Believe it or not, this act got to number 4 in the UK thanks to how nutty this look into the Beastie Boys was. As much as I hate to say it, it does have some more staying power than Beastie Rap by the Utensils. And before that, Third Base and their diss towards Vanilla Ice, Pop Goes the Weasel. This may have been their only hit on the top 40, but the trio of Pete and Ice, MC Search, and DJ Ridgy Rich did the one thing that Robert Van Winkle failed to do. Actually get permission to use a sample. In this case, they sample Sledgehammer by Peter Gabriel for the hook. Find that on their album Derelicts of Dialect. More of that demented rap coming up after this.
1: There are many things that you have to choose in life.
2: Beef or chicken? Beef or chicken? Beef or chicken?
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5: 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And something that every Dementite

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1: And now, here's two pieces of demented rap from two of the...

is hairy as my sister is. Got a new Hummer, two Ferraris, and some Lexuses. And all the girls I know got some big, big breastuses. I got a 10-story mansion on the beach with a swimming pool filled up with a jewel of Robin Leach. 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
0: Let's see what fun crafts we can make using only a chainsaw and Regis Philbin.
1: Yeah! So how do I explain my little cranial expressions, intuition, premonition, or demonic possession? 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I tell you, life is so much nicer with invisible friends.
0: Record an all-banjo Falco tribute album.
1: Done and done.
0: Put on a tutu, glue two live wiener dogs to your face, and prance around the subway terminal screaming, "Stop looking at me!"
1: Okay.
0: There's no reason not to have sex with a cheese grater.
1: Huh. No, suppose not.
0: Set up a stand outside of Kmart with a plate full of frozen peas and a sign reading "Take One." If anyone asks you what the hell you're doing, give them a button that says "I asked about the peas."
1: He's become my best friend, sticks with me to the end. Thanks to him, I'll

0: president with a note saying, "Here!"
1: Good idea.
0: It's time to find out what urinal cakes taste like.
1: If you say so.
0: Get a black and white horizontally striped suit, a mask, and a bowling ball with a small length of rope hanging from it and tiptoe around the airport.
1: Sounds like fun.
0: How old does a baby need to be before it's too big to fit down the toilet?
1: I don't know. Let's find out.
0: Keep swallowing magnets until your farts can erase videotapes.
2: So to that guy in my head, I just want to say thanks.

0: got it.
1: Move to New Jersey and become a comedy rap artist.
0: Do I have to?
2: Hey, Maestro, how's about a little tune to liven up the evening? That's what I like about you, Chuck. You really know how to throw a...

And to think, he waited years before doing it out of fear that someone would have done it first. That was the great Luke Ski, bobbing up again with his number one on the Bunny 25 of 2011, Snoopy the Dog. As always, find that on his album Be Amused by Me, still available at thegreatlukeski.com. And before that, Sudden Death and their number one on the Bunny 25 of 2005, Inner Voice. Made even more crazier with Warm Quartet being Debo Spice's inner voice. If Shoebox is the one telling you what to do, then you may have more than a few screws loose. Find that on the 2005 album from Debo's old group, Die Lapping. And now we have at least one more rap from a young rapper.

0: He's one of the most recent rappers to be featured on our show, and this was his biggest hit on our show so far. That was Young Gravy and his whacked out 40 hit of 2022, Betty Get Money. Listen and you'll see why many refer to Gravy as the MILF Hunter. And now that's a wrap on our 50th anniversary of rap. The Whacked Out 5 is coming up next.
1: Hello, this is Suyu Asui from My Hero Academia, and you're listening to A-Log on the Airwaves. Ribbit, hope you enjoy!
0: It is now time for the Whacked Out 5! It's where we count down the funniest and coolest sauce skits of the week, as voted by you! The people who bask in the eternal sunshine that is Florida! And now we head on to the German woods with this week's number 5.

Back on August the 26th, it was number 2 for that week's countdown. Now it's November, and it's back at number 5. Speaking for the trees at number 5 this week are the German duo Die Buddies and their minute hit in Old Deutschland back in 1984, Fichte's Lied. Of course, if your German is up to snuff, it translates to Fichte's Song. Despite its relative obscurity outside of Germany, it does get a lot of love and mileage from the internet thanks to many, many memes. Type in the song on YouTube and you'll see how crazy these YouTubers make this song even more so. And now, here's this week's number 4.

0: for Anthony may not be a hot topic anymore, but many are still requesting this parody. Kvetching to number 4 this week are the San Antonio, Texas-based comedy duo One and a Half Rabbis and their parody of Richmond, North of Richmond, Ram's Horns, North of Brooklyn. You think you're having it hard when it comes to buying fudge rounds? Try buying a good place to hold a bar mitzvah. The track can still be found on many MP3 retailers online, and there is a music video on their YouTube page as well. Trust me, these guys are worth your time. They even have a Twitter as well. Number 3 is coming up next.
1: Hi, we're here on the street asking people about the Fump. Excuse me, sir, do you know what the Fump is?
2: The what?
1: The Fump. F-U-M-P.
2: Oh, I don't know, but it doesn't sound appetizing. I don't want any.
3: Isn't that the sound a groundhog makes when you run over it with your car?
1: No. Can you tell me what the Fump is?
4: Is it the enemy in the next Spider-Man movie?
1: I don't think so.
5: A clean-burning car that runs on pancakes?
1: What?
6: Isn't that the stuff the Nutty Professor invented?
1: No, that's flubber. The Fump. What is the Fump?
7: Ooh, it's a dog. I think it's half Great Dane, half Chihuahua.
1: Is that even possible?
8: Sounds like something you get from a cheap hooker.
1: Oh, come on, no. Doesn't anyone around here know what the Fump is?
9: I do, but I'm a paid announcer with a script in front of me that explains it.
1: Fine, fine. Go do your thing.
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1: Thank you. See, people? Was that so hard?
8: So it is something you get from a cheap hooker. Look, the one I was with last Friday sold me a copy of the Volume 10 compilation CD.
1: Ugh, I quit. I'm going home.
9: The Fump. It's not something you get from a cheap hooker. Usually.

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0: good night! 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
1: Man, I still gotta find the time to catch that series. Scaring up the Wagged Out Vibe again is the G'day Luke Ski and his tribute to the show that shares its title, with the parody of course, The Ghost and Molly McGee. Will this parody of the hit from Janis Joplin have a ghost of a chance of entering the Wagged Out 40 next month? Time will tell. But in the meantime, here's this week's number 2.
2: Oh!

0: Sir, excuse me, sir. 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What is going on here? Ma'am, do you have an explanation for this? Yes, I know who you are, and I don't care.
1: A young man went to a show with a loud mouth and almost got... It's a job from a raging loon. It's a first date that ended too soon. Isn't it moronic? Don't make me think. 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

0: Susan and Moronic.
1: Oh, I would have gone down on you in the theater. Let the ushers pass.
0: Everybody dream. 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
1: I've always been told I look like a young Winona Ryder, except for my great big boobs.

I'm a representative.

Looks like Lauren Boebert's stupidity knows no bounds. And it got her on the Wagged Out 5 for the first time since we finished our Halloween shows. That was the Suffolk and Good Players. And their mockery of Lauren Boebert and her sticky fingers, isn't it moronic? Having a feel at number 2 this week. Seems pretty hypocritical for Lauren to complain about kids being exposed to sex, even though she was nearly exposed when she played a game of pocket pool with her boyfriend while watching the Beetlejuice musical, doesn't it? It may no longer be a free download, but you can still find it at thebump.com.

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1: You say roller coasters bore you to tears while everyone is your... Well, we have just the ticket for you. New at Tragic Mountain, it's Armageddon, the last roller coaster you'll ever ride. Corkscrews are for sissies. Experience the Armageddon can opener, which slices your train into scrap. Get caught in the exhilarating hamster wheel from hell and go round and round in billions of continuous 370-degree loops. Avoid the tricky collapsing track, which sends you shoulder-rolling into the lava pits below. Take a thrilling detour through the queue area, squashing and dismembering guests in line. The exciting climax unfolds as you approach the station, just as it is hit by 50,000 one-megaton hydrogen bombs. The Armageddon, new at Tragic Mountain. It's not just a ride. It's the end of the world.
2: Due to the suicidal nature of this attraction, expectant mothers or persons with an ounce of intelligence should not ride.
3: Number one is coming in for a landing.

Yes, many have requested this before the Whacked Out 40. And it appears that two songs were neck and neck at becoming the number one song of 2023. One would be the Stupendium and their ode to Cult of the Lamb, Wool Over Our Eyes. And this, which is this week's number one. Shooting his way to number one this week is Debo Spice. And his rap tribute to Yosemite Sam, Yo Sam. Despite being out throughout parts of the year, this has been one of the most requested songs of 2023. But will it translate for next month's year-end countdown? We shall see. But for now, you can check out more of the red-headed stepchild of Weird Al and Eminem at DeboSpice.com. Check him out, and you'll be amazed at his humor and with his wordplay. Not to mention the fact that the music video for this is also up on his YouTube page. But of course, let us not forget that the Whacked Out 5 counts down the most funniest and hottest songs and skits of the week. 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Home of the $1 request, where you can request a song for a buck. Next week, we'll pay tribute to Doctor Who for the series' 60th anniversary. So prepare your sonic screwdrivers and hop in the TARDIS for that next week. And in 2 weeks' time, it'll be the first of our three-part Christmas show. So set your calendars for that. 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This is a Whacked Out production. All rights are reserved unto me. Special thanks goes out to Phil Mesh Antonio, Andrew DiLorenzo, Pat Graham, Gentleman Gunningham, John Lanley, Ms. Melinda, Kenny Hart. A big tip of my hat goes off to the mighty Vin. Captain Wayne, DJ Particle, Karen Gallo, Vinny Madunio. Our Patreon supporters, Les Elkins, or my not yours, Tyrone Khan, and Dominic Cellini, all my fellow DJs at WSIA, Dr. Demento, and of course, Joseph and Margo Legato. Until next week, thank you all for listening. Be good to yourself. Remember that normal is only skin deep, and don't forget, stay weird, my friends.

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0: Come in. Welcome. I'm E.G. Marshall. I should say welcome to a continuing episode of the fascinating story of Queen Nefertiti and King Akhenaten. I'm delighted to help unveil the mystery of a civilization long ago blanketed by the sweeping desert sands of the Nile Valley. Because the glory that was Egypt has been dug from the tombs of Tutankhamun and other pharaohs, we today have the wrong impression that those ancients cared more about how they died than how they lived. Nothing could be further from the truth.
1: Akhenaten, where is my daughter?
2: She's on her knees, praying, over there in the temple courtyard. She's been there all day. What else would she be doing in the temple?
1: That baby, a child of five, on her knees in this roofless temple, all day in this heat. Akhenaten, daughter, darling child. Oh, no! Someone come here, come quickly! Help me!
0: Our drama, The Head with One Eye, based on historic records, written especially for the Mystery Theater by G. Frederick Lewis, stars Tammy Grimes. The excitement and interest in one particular Egyptian queen who ruled Egypt 14 centuries before Christ would have never begun had it not been for the discovery of an extraordinary plaster and painted portrait of Nefertiti herself, sculpted in sinuous relief. Go to any museum today and you'll find a reproduction of this head and shoulders of a woman who can rightly be called the first free-spirited, emancipated female in history. If Nefertiti lived today, aside from her stunning looks and bearing, she'd be regarded as most modern.
1: I now had two children. Akhenaten, who was three, and Tutankhamun, still a baby. Between being a full-time mother and a part-time supervisor of the building of a new city, a full-time wife to a pharaoh who devoted his every moment to establishing a new religion of one god, the time left to myself sped as fast as the falcon flies.
3: Good morning, Queen Nefertiti.
1: Good morning, Mariani.
3: There are a great many state papers for you to deal with today.
1: Don't I know it? I've been up for hours. You'll find my replies to the army for the request of 200 new chariots, bow and arrows, and so forth in the third gold box. My reasons for saying no are there to forward.
3: Are you going somewhere this morning, Nefertiti?
1: Not likely. I've called a meeting of the sanitation department at 11.
3: Why are you wearing your blue hat?
1: The royal headdress?
3: Yes.
1: It's for him, Thutmose, the sculptor. He's supposed to be here. If being an artist means you have no idea of the time, I wish we could get along without them. But we can't. They are so irresponsible. They say he's the finest sculptor in Egypt.
3: But what's all that got to do with your wearing a hat?
1: He wants it for my official portrait. Now, Mariani, let's have what you brought me.
4: Your Highness, Your Highness, Your Highness, I prostrate myself. Please forgive me.
1: Thutmose, you are late.
4: I am sorry, Your Highness.
1: Go on, set up your easel and the sculpting stand and your plaster, whatever you like. I must go on working. The business of state cannot stop for art.
4: Don't worry yourself, Queen Nefertiti. Oh, I'm delighted you're wearing the blue hat. It will set off your face magnificently.
1: You don't mind working in silence, do you, Thutmose? It's a little hard to concentrate while we're chatting, and I've a table full of state matters that must be dealt with. Do you know my personal assistant, Mariani?
4: How do you do? I'll just set up over here by the window, where I shan't be in the way. You have your little baby here in a crib. Isn't he a love? He must be Tutankhamun. I'd loathe being late, especially on such an important occasion as doing the Queen's head. You have no idea how much I've been looking forward to this day.
1: What kept you?
4: Well, I couldn't get through the Royal Road. It is so torn up, you wouldn't believe it. It's a battlefield of paving stones. I finally stopped my carriage and got to the palace on foot.
1: I told them to tear up all that black pavement. Tear it up, get rid of it. If those builders can't find pure white stone, I'd rather they pack the earth down. At least it would be the right colour.
4: Now, before we start, dear Queen, I brought you a little something.
3: Oh, I love presents. Will you unwrap it for me, Tutmos? A little statuette. Very nice indeed. What is it?
4: A portrait, full length, of your boy.
3: Of who? Tutankhamun? This is supposed to be him.
4: You don't like it?
3: Mariani, do you see any resemblance?
5: There isn't supposed to be a resemblance.
3: Why not?
4: It's the custom, dear Queen.
3: Custom? This dwarf, stick figure could be anybody. My great-grandfather, the General Horonrab, anybody.
5: Nefertiti, I don't see how you can say that. It's a beautifully fashioned statuette.
3: But it's not my son, Tutankhamun.
4: Your Highness, I really don't understand the fuss. What is it that you want?
3: I want life. I want your art to imitate life itself. I've always hated our stylized portraits. I want reality in plaster, limestone, wood, anything.
4: You mean to really look real?
3: From now on, Tutmos, art must change. No more dwarf figures, no more scarecrows, no more lies. I'm not attacking you, dear Master Sculptor. I've far too much respect for that. Everyone knows you are Egypt's greatest artist. But if this new city, Amarna, is to be the city of truth, then our art must be equally truthful.
4: Realism? I can't wait to get started. Oh, my wondrous queen, if you only knew what you have done for me. I, too, have always hated those awful statues that tradition compelled me to carve, where everybody's face could be anybody's face. Let me get started.
5: Nefertiti, are you sure?
3: A queen is always sure.
4: Oh, my queen, you have reached my heart. All my life, I knew something was missing. And now, to carve and paint what I see. A real smile.
6: Over here, Tutmos. Yes, here, I've got a table in the corner.
4: Oh, am I glad this day is over. That Nefertiti, she is one big package of surprises, I tell you.
6: You think you had a bad day? You just try being the scribe for Akhenaten and take down his dictation. He is so particular, every single word.
4: Nefertiti's quite difficult, too. Confused me completely. Wait till I tell you.
6: Well, that's quite a royal pair we've got on the throne these days. I almost quit today.
4: You're joking. What? There isn't a scribe in all Egypt who wouldn't like your job.
6: Yes, and welcome to it. It's nerve-wracking and thankless. No matter what I do, it's wrong. The pharaoh doesn't think I write fast enough. Only one thing keeps me from throwing the papyrus right in Akhenaten's face.
4: What's that? Horus forbid.
6: Yes, I'm afraid he'd have me killed.
4: Oh, no, he wouldn't. The pharaoh is the last person in the world to order such punishment.
6: Are you sure?
4: Akhenaten is too concerned with his new religion and philosophies. He's a dreamer. And dreamers don't act. Not violently.
6: Well, they're an interesting pair.
4: You have to admire them. A lot of my friends in Thebes have started to come here to Amarna. This is a new world, Mayhew. A new city.
6: Yes, city of truth. Isn't that what they call it?
4: I came to the palace today to do her portrait. Nefertiti wants her plaster portrait to be as lifelike as I can make it. Think of the opportunity. Tomorrow at noon we start. We live in a wonderful age, my friend.
5: Good morning, my queen. I've brought you the 7 gold trays containing today's business.
3: Put them in their usual place on my table. Mariani, have you seen my little daughter today?
5: Mkhitaryan? No.
3: Where is she? She didn't come to kiss me good morning.
5: The pharaoh took her with him very early. They went to the Greek temple of Aton.
3: Good. I like that. Remind me, Mariani, to inform the exchequer that when the workmen take time off to build their own houses on the Avenue extension, they are to receive full wages.
5: I'll make a note of that.
3: What is it, Mariani? Why are you standing there in that funny way? Are you holding something behind your back?
5: This little basket was left on the steps to your door. I don't know how it got there exactly.
3: And what are you being so mysterious about? A basket?
5: It's a gift. Someone's left you a gift.
3: For me? Where is that someone?
5: Outside.
1: Let me open the basket and see.
3: Ah, a kitten from Persia. Oh, you sweet darling. Look how white and fluffy he is. A kitten. No, wait. Is it Horenrab? General Horenrab? But it can't be.
7: Why not? Why shouldn't the general of the Egyptian army visit his queen? Hello, Mariani.
5: Good day, General.
3: Mariani, don't go. Stay.
5: I had better. I'm beginning to get a little concerned about Mekhatartan. She isn't used to being out in the sun that much.
3: Oh, she's with her father, you told me, so no harm can come to her.
5: Still, I'm worried.
7: I see nothing has changed.
3: No, it hasn't. Mariani still does my worrying for me. Mariani, all right. Here, take the kitten. When Mekhatartan gets back, you let her play with it. She'll love it, so white and soft and furry.
8: Horenrab, thank you very, very much. You know what a kitten means to me. The one man, Mariani, who never brings me flowers, but always kittens.
5: I take my leave of you, Your Majesty.
3: Tell my little daughter we shall call it Mew Mew the Second.
7: How old is she?
3: Almost 6 years old.
7: Has it been that long?
3: Let me look at you, dear General. You haven't changed.
7: Well, not on the outside, perhaps. Well, you have blossomed, Nefertiti.
3: Have I?
7: As has your City of Truth.
3: What brings you to Amarna?
7: I need help. We all need help. In fact, we need a miracle, Nefertiti.
3: Dear friend of my childhood, you never did waste time on small talk, did you?
7: If we want to survive as a nation, something must be done immediately.
3: Surely, if Egypt is in danger, you and the army can take care of any enemy.
7: That's what I meant when I said we need a miracle. If the Pharaoh has any influence over Aton, the sun god, now is the time to use it. Otherwise, my dear, beautiful Nefertiti, we are all lost.
0: Did this really happen? Are those we have met, Nefertiti the queen, Horenrab the general, Thutmose the sculptor, Mariani, are they real? Did they live?

0: Let me prove to you that so far as ancient Egypt is concerned, one word is worth a thousand pictures. Of our city of truth, Amarna today, nothing remains to be seen, only the ruins and your imagination. Picture this in your mind's eye. A complex of buildings 8 miles along the Nile, 3 miles deep. Mansions of nobles and public officials. Military and police barracks. Storehouses, customs houses, workmen's houses, temples, and palaces. And the greatest of these, with hundreds of rooms and colonnades opening into sunken gardens and water lily pools, the Royal Palace is larger than Versailles and Fontainebleau combined. You see it? Of course you do. And inside that palace, Nefertiti and her visitor talk.
1: What do you mean, General Horanrab? Egypt is lost.
2: We must, without delay, launch a full-scale attack on the Hittites and wipe them out right at home before they can get their war machine started.
1: We've heard nothing of this danger here in Amarna. Why didn't Thebes inform us?
2: Why should they? You've got no friends in Thebes. Not one government official, not a nobleman, not a priest.
1: You're mad.
2: Yes, that's exactly what they say about Akhenaten and you, Nefertiti. Mad. In all the history of 18 dynasties, you both are the least liked of any reigning monarchs.
1: Stop that. I, the queen of all Egypt, have not given you permission to talk like that.
2: Nefertiti, I am not a stranger. I am Horanrab, your general, supreme commander of the Eastern armies. Now, isn't this the city of truth? Or is the truth only for your subjects and not for yourself?
1: I don't know why I make myself angry. What do I expect from Thebes? From those simple-minded, superstitious fools?
2: I suppose as queen you could expect loyalty. You cannot ransack a temple and keep its high priest for a friend. You cannot take all the gold there is in the treasury and expect thanks in return.
1: Such decisions are made here. Egypt is being governed from Amarna.
2: Egypt is not being governed at all. You and Akhenaten are concerned only with taking every sack of gold you can lay your hands on from Memphis to Luxor to spend on this toy city.
1: Horanrab, you don't know what you're talking about.
2: Oh, of course not. I am stupid. I have no idea how much gold it takes for new streets and new houses and palaces and temples to Aton for this entire make-believe city. The price, Nefertiti, is the safety of Egypt.
1: And there is no better use for gold than to build a new awakening.
2: May Horus still my angry tongue. What about your defenses, your army?
1: What army?
2: Exactly. What army? We have no army. It has been disbanded by order of your mighty husband, the Pharaoh.
1: But why?
2: Because that soft-headed, turn-the-other-cheek Akhenaten thinks everybody loves him at home and abroad. Because the both of you believe in love and peace, you think the rest of the world does. Now, Egypt is a great prize for the strong.
1: Have you tried to talk peace with them?
2: Certainly. Oh, the Hittites received me most cordially, King Hatti told me. Let us all disarm.
1: You see, there is brotherly love. He wants peace.
2: Oh, what a child you are. What he means is we should disarm first. Thank Horus he has no idea that there's no money to pay our troops. Or perhaps he knows. There are spies everywhere. I am here to ask for money and permission to attack them first. I am general of an undermanned, starved-out crowd of veterans. Now, will you talk to Akhenaten? Nefertiti, by all that is sacred to you, your ancestors, your love of Egypt, help me. Help Egypt.
3: Queen Nefertiti, I'm very worried. The child is not back. I hope she's still with the king.
1: Of course she is. Her father wouldn't let her out of his sight. No harm can come to her. General Horanrab, thank you for the Persian kitten. It was thoughtful of you. If you will make yourself comfortable in the palace, I shall arrange for you and the Pharaoh to discuss your needs this afternoon.
2: As you wish, Your Highness. I take my leave.
1: Mariani, give me my blue turban. It's time for Thutmose the sculptor to arrive.
3: Yes.
1: I wish I didn't have to go through this nonsense.
3: Well, why do you?
1: It's all my husband's idea. He wants Thutmose to make an exact likeness, then have copies made and placed in every single temple courtyard in Egypt. I don't believe in such public notice, but my husband does.
4: My queen,

0: Queen Nefertiti?
1: Just a moment, Tutmiss. Yes, Mariani, do come in. I have some dispatches to go out.
0: Your Majesty, could you not move so much?
1: I told you in advance, Tutmiss. I don't have the time to sit for you. If you can do your work while I do mine, we shall get along splendidly.
0: Well, could you hold your head a little higher?
1: Oh.
0: That's the hat, Your Majesty.
1: My hat? This blue turban? You asked me to wear it.
0: I know I did, but...
1: What's wrong with it?
0: I adore it, my queen, but there is... how can I say it? Too much hat. When you bend forward over the table while you're working, all I can see is the hat and no face. And Egypt loves the face. May I suggest that... Mariani, would you be good enough to tilt Queen Nefertiti's hat just a little to one side?
2: Oh, all right. Excuse me, Your Highness. Like so.
0: Mariani, hold a hand mirror before the Queen so she can see the effect. Perfect. At an angle.
2: What do you think, Nefertiti?
1: Hold the mirror still. No! I wear the royal headdress so, straight. I do not wear it on one side. I never wear it tilted on one side.
0: It's up to you, my queen, but...
1: Tutmiss, you may leave me now. I cannot pose any longer.
0: Oh, as you wish. I'll just cover the clay and plaster, then be on my way.
1: Forgive me if I've been a little testy, but there is so much to do.
0: Oh, for me, Queen Nefertiti, you can do no wrong.
1: Is he gone, Mariani?
2: Yes.
1: Come over here to his sculptor's stand. I wanted to look at what he's been working on. Now... I'll remove the cloth. What do you think?
2: Oh, an extraordinary likeness, Nefertiti.
1: Is that all?
2: Do you wish me to be completely honest?
1: Yes, I do.
2: Your face, the expression, it's sad. Too sad.
1: I thought so. That is how I felt today. Tomorrow I must look happier. I knew it was true what Horan Rab had said, and it haunted me. Akhenaten, intent on being a spiritual leader, was failing Egypt as a leader of the living. And I was devoting too much of myself in creating a city of sun, of life, of art and joy. We had cut ourselves off from the rest of the nation. And the truth was, Amarna could be neither Akhenaten's mausoleum or Nefertiti's Mecca, so long as swords were pointed at Egypt.
3: Mehu the scribe.
4: What?
3: You're not listening to me.
4: I am, great pharaoh. It's just that I look over there and it's a little warm in the temple center court, you understand. The sun beating right down in the middle of the day, no roof, and that little child...
3: That sun is our god. He is shining our way to everlasting life.
4: Oh, I couldn't agree with you more, King Akhenaten.
3: No. Where were we?
4: Oh, yeah, you had just said, I have built shrines and temples in honor of the gods...
3: Wait. Let me see that papyrus.
0: Oh, imbecile. Dolt. Who told you in honor of the gods? It is God. G-O-D, singular. Don't you know what our religion is?
4: It was an unfortunate slip.
3: See that the stonecutters get this much of the text. Don't touch a word.
4: King Akhenaten, your daughter Meketaton is still kneeling where you left her to pray several hours ago.
3: Naturally.
4: But she's very little, and it is very hot on the granite altar stones.
3: I have asked no more of her than any pharaoh of his royal offspring. I want the prayer to Aton to be remembered, and when she knows it, she can get to her feet and run around and play.
5: Are you ready to meet with me now, Nefertiti?
1: Ah, Horan Rab. What have you been doing?
5: I used the past hours to explore your dream city. No question. It is a city of sunlight. It outdoes anything in Thebes or Luxor. I congratulate you on your imaginative planning, the gardens, the fountains.
1: You like it. Now, wasn't it worth all the effect?
5: The whole city shows the results of much preparation and thought.
1: Years of it. Do you know, Horan Rab? Before we could put up a single building, we had to sink wells for water, dig drainage ditches, Set up workshops to cut and carve all the building materials?
5: Nefertiti, the same care and planning you've done for this city you should be doing to preserve Egypt from outsiders.
1: Don't say any more, please. I've been thinking a lot about what you said. One must face the truth.
5: Sunlight and idealisms are truths, but so are black clouds and danger.
1: You've made me realize that, Horanrab. Mariani.
2: Your Majesty.
1: Has the king returned?
2: No, he hasn't. Or little Mekhtaten.
1: What's the hour?
2: 5 hours after high noon.
1: If the king on the mountain will not come to his queen, then Nefertiti must go to the mountain. Come, Horanrab, and you too, Mariani. We must go to the great temple and present my husband with the truth.
3: Scribe, have you got that down?
4: Every word, O Pharaoh.
3: Then add this. There will be 100 statues, each 13 feet high, giving us one for each temple. They shall be conveyed by barge as far north as Memphis, as far south as Aswan, and each statue shall be erected on the same day.
4: I believe that is the queen approaching. She has a military man with her.
3: Nefertiti? What's she doing up here?
1: Akhenaten! Akhenaten, I bring Horanrab.
3: I'm very busy now. I cannot talk to him.
1: You will talk to him. Akhenaten, where is our daughter?
3: Over there, in the center of the temple.
1: What do you have her doing?
3: She's on her knees, praying. What else should she be doing in the great temple to Aton?
1: A child of 5? In all this heat? Mekhtaten! Darling child! Oh, no! Horanrab! Someone come here! Come quickly! Help me!
6: A little child kneeling at prayer in the blazing sun suddenly collapses. A queen cries out in fear. A strong enemy prepares to attack a weak Egypt. Can one or any of the ancient gods intercede? Or, as we have come to know today, does not man himself decide his destiny? I shall return shortly with Act 3.

0: One of the sources of this story was dug up in Amarna. Clay tablets of correspondence set down by a professional scribe and still decipherable. It's enabled us to recreate this account of this beautiful, adored woman of ancient Egypt, married to a man of royal lineage who rebelled against the pagan worship and human sacrifice of his ancestors. For Akhenaten was the first monarch in Egyptian history to believe in one God.
1: One God? What God would have permitted this?
2: Mariani, attend your mistress. I'll carry this poor little body back to the palace.
3: What killed her? She was so healthy.
2: Sudden stroke.
1: We are being punished. Aton, the sun god, is false. It was the rays of Aton which destroyed my innocent little one. Aton is evil. Do you hear me, husband? Evil.
4: Enough!
1: Oh, yes. Hit me, almighty Pharaoh. Slap me because my words have offended the great king. You're as evil as your god. We are betrayed. All of us.
4: Nefertiti, please. I couldn't help myself. Please, I cannot bear to see you cry.
1: Where are your tears? Your god has killed our firstborn, and we are lost. The old gods will kill us all now.
4: Oh, no. No, Nefertiti, it is an honor to be the first to be claimed by Aton.
1: You are mad. We are cursed, all of us. I shall never bear another child. The gods will never forgive me.
3: Nefertiti, little queen, there is one small secret temple. Yes, here in Amarna. For those who still believe in Amun, Isis, and Osiris, every day prayers have gone to them.
4: So, now I understand. No wonder Aton, the god of the sun, has taken our child from us. So, there is a secret temple and secret worshippers under my very nose? Oh, they do not know what vengeance is. Now they will know. Go! The sight of you all sickens me. You're all unclean and unworthy to stand in this great temple in the sight of the sun. Go! I fall on my knees before thee, great god of the sun, and pray for your guidance. I thought we could show others by example. We would lead and they would follow. I was wrong. Forgive me, I have dishonored thy presence. I promise thee, in the name of that dear dead child, that every picture, every statue, every tomb from one end of the Nile to the other honoring a false god will disappear. All will be destroyed. Forgive me, Aton!
1: Akhenaten was true to his profane words. Workmen with strong hands, armed with hammers and chisels, went forth into Egypt, disfiguring and destroying in a wholesale slaughter of our sacred faith. I had come to realize I was married to a madman. What other explanation was there? So I moved from the royal palace to the northern palace. We would be separate, but equal. Both our orders were regarded as law.
3: Queen Nefertiti, I bring you good tidings. Messengers from General Horonrab have arrived.
1: What do they say?
3: Victory is ours. The Hittite king is slain.
1: Oh, no. Why must strength and death go hand in hand?
3: There is a visitor who begs audience. He has been here since dawn.
1: Who is it?
3: The master scribe.
1: And what does he wish?
3: He has a personal word from the Pharaoh.
5: The Pharaoh has asked me to tell you he loves you. He wishes you would return to the royal palace. From his heart, he will forgive you for your intemperance.
1: He will forgive me?
5: His words, your Majesty.
1: He, the sinner incarnate, will forgive me? My only sin was to obey my father and marry a king. I shall never return to the Pharaoh's side, and you can tell him so, scribe. Never.
5: He is very sick, my queen.
1: Explain yourself.
5: The Pharaoh keeps to himself and sees few people. I have been with him when he would become violent and nothing would please him. Yes, and last night I came to him for dictation as always, and suddenly he shrieked at the top of his lungs in pain and cried and wept like a child, beating his hands about his head.
1: When we were first married, he suffered terrible aches of the head, but I thought they had gone away. Is there anything else, scribe?
5: The Pharaoh thinks he is being poisoned. After every meal, he's sick to his stomach. The food stays not with him.
1: Thank you, scribe. You may leave me.
5: I am honored, great queen. You have been kind to me.
1: Mariani?
3: Yes, Nefertiti?
1: You heard the scribe?
3: I was outside, listening.
1: What should I do? Akhenaten needs me.
3: Listen to your heart.
1: I should return?
3: Yes.
1: I cannot promise him to remain, but I cannot be so uncharitable as to stay away.
4: Nefertiti. I never thought you would come.
1: I was told you are not well.
4: Oh, nothing at all. Slight indisposition.
1: There are dark circles under your eyes. Do you not sleep?
4: I sleep perfectly.
1: You look thin. Thinner than I remember you. Don't you eat?
4: Did you come back to criticize? Do you really think that all these months we've lived apart, two forces ruling over one kingdom, that I've been pining away for you?
1: Your scribe told me you wished me to return, so I have.
4: Yes. Well, it's because on the 21st of May here, there's the annual festival tribute from our vassal nations, and I wanted you to be at my side. I've asked Tutmos to make a drawing of us together.
1: Akhenaten, you didn't ask me back only for a festival. You do love me.
4: I do. I always have.
1: It was the memory of our love, as two dreamers who sailed down the Nile to find the city of truth, that made me come back to you, husband.
4: Do you love me, Nefertiti?
1: I love the man you were. The man you have become is a stranger to me.
4: How am I different?
1: How? In so many ways. Why, I don't know.
4: Cannot you love me as I am, not as I was?
1: A woman who has once loved always wishes she could love again. But it's all different now. I am different.
4: What changed you?
1: I think when little Makhetaten died, something died within me also. I cannot blame you. You believed you were doing right to ask that small child to remain on her knees to pray.
4: She died a martyr.
1: I said I didn't blame you.
4: You do accuse Aton the son.
1: We are two people with two minds. And now, two beliefs. I returned to the royal palace. Not that my love for my husband was so great, but my fears for his well-being were greater. So I did his bidding and became his wife again.
5: Welcome home, Queen Nefertiti. Am I interrupting?
1: Tutmos, no. I was just staring out the window at the sky.
5: The Pharaoh has asked me to sketch the two of you at the window of appearances, welcoming the foreign vassal states.
1: Whatever happened to that likeness you were doing of me some time ago?
5: Oh, I hid it. When you went to the northern palace, the Pharaoh rampaged around here like a wild boar. I was afraid the bust would be destroyed.
1: Did you ever complete it?
5: No, without you, I couldn't finish. A few more sittings could do it.
1: Tutmos, what if one day I came to your workshop and you finished the portrait of me in my blue hat there?
5: You would come to my workshop?
1: I would, in secret. At least to offer myself to art would be something worthwhile. As I look back on it now, perhaps I was wrong. But I knew Tutmos was a great, great artist. And so for many weeks I would go to his workshop and pose, not only wearing the blue hat, but often, for a full figure, wearing very little at all.
6: Oh, I'm tired, Nefertiti. Do you mind if I stop working on the marble today?
1: Standing still in one place, I'm a little tired myself.
6: Oh, well, when you're dressed, let us sit down and have a cup of wine.
1: I cannot remain long, Tutmos. The emissaries of our supreme commander have asked for an audience.
6: You mean Horanrab? He didn't come himself?
1: Is that so surprising?
6: Well, Nefertiti, there's always been talk about you and him.
1: There always will be talk. Some people have nothing better to do. Whether it's with Horanrab, whom I've known since we were children, or you, Tutmos. There'll be talk about you, if there isn't already.
6: Do you think so? Does it matter, dear Nefertiti?
1: That's what I ask myself. Since I've accepted my husband for what he is, the building of Armana doesn't interest me anymore. Let them talk.
6: You have lost a daughter. Isn't that the real reason?
1: We called her Mechatotten. Do you know what that means, dear Tutmos? Protected by Aton.
6: She is with the gods.
1: Do you believe that?
6: I must. Don't you?
1: I don't let myself think about it. Time to go. You know what I haven't looked at in ages? Me in the blue hat. Where is it? You worked on it when I first came here, then you put it away. Perhaps it will make me feel less sad.
6: Nefertiti, let me put my arms about you to comfort you. I feel so very close to you.
1: Please, Tutmos.
6: Have you no personal feelings for me?
1: No, not that personal. Ah, here is the head on the corner of the shelf. You were right. The blue turban is an asset.
6: Nefertiti, my heart is filled with you.
1: Tutmos, I may be an unhappy queen, but I am still a queen. And you are a servant. What is that? My left eye isn't there. It's blank. You haven't finished it.
6: No, everything but that eye.
1: Tutmos, complete the head and bring it to the palace. I'd like my husband to see it.
6: My queen, you do not know me. My body may be your servant, but not my spirit. I shall decide who will see the portrait. I made it, it's mine, and always will be.
1: I command you to paint in that left eye and bring the finished work to the palace.
6: I shall not.
1: You would leave it like this, disfigured.
6: You have disfigured me. If all I am to be left with is a head with one eye, so be it.
4: Nefertiti, there has been much talk in court about other men.
1: You should be flattered.
4: It is of no matter to me whatsoever. I have no feelings for you.
1: And where is all that love and need you threw at me so that I would return and live with you?
4: Gone. Perhaps it never existed.
1: How sad. I know my love for you did exist once. What do you wish?
4: We must have more children.
1: We have Tutankhamun and several little girls.
4: I want more children.
1: What night do you wish me to come to you?
4: You never asked me that when we were first married.
1: I did not know that my firstborn little girl would be taken from me so soon. Not to teach her about life. Sew clothes for her. Never to hold her to my breast. Laugh with her. Pick her up when she stumbles. Kiss away her tears. All that has been taken from me. I have been robbed of that love.
4: You will come to me tonight, Nefertiti. Leave the past alone. What is broken cannot be mended.
1: Akhenaten was right. What was broken could not be mended. We had tried, yes. But the break ran deep. We could never be a husband and wife again. For the first time in my life, I felt it was worthless and fruitless to go on. One resolve, and only one, kept me going: to return to Thebes and to bury my daughter, now lying in some underground crypt in the palace, to bury her with the old and sacred funeral rites. Until then, I would be a head of state in name only. As the sculptor had said, I would only see life as a head with one eye.
0: It's pure conjecture why the left eye of the famous bust of Nefertiti is missing. But archaeologists are all agreed it is missing. It was not damaged. It was never there. So we are left with a painted plaster, one-eyed beauty, and assumptions, guesses. More when I return to tell you about the final chapter in this extraordinary story.

There are those who may believe our account is fiction. For those, I refer you to John D.S. Pendlebury, the great Egyptologist, who writes, "There is not another family in all of world history whose images are so heartrending in their misfortune." The fifth and last episode is for next time, concluding the tale of a woman whose beautiful face is today known to millions, but whose life as a queen, mother, philosopher, and activist is only beginning to come to light. Our cast included Tammy Grimes, Russell Horton, Evie Juster, and Earl Hammond. The entire production was under the direction of Hyman Brown. This is E.G. Marshall inviting you to return to our Mystery Theater for another adventure in the macabre. Until next time, pleasant dreams.

we had just got signed. And both of us saw a side of, the commercial music industry that we didn't really like. So we decided that we would do our thing, and we would do it faceless. And the facelessness was based in hoping that people would listen more to the music coming out of the speakers than worrying about what we look like. Because in the era that we would create music, a lot of singers and musicians and shit was getting their nose pointed and skin lightening and all type of crazy shit. So we wasn't with that shit.

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1: Hey, you! 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Watch this! This is the heavy, heavy monster sound. The nuttiest sound around. So if you're coming off the street and you're beginning to feel the heat, well, listen, Buster, you better start to move your feet to the rockin'est, rock-steady beat of madness.

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0: is Democracy Now.
1: It's climate change. Because if it goes higher or lower, whatever the hell happens, this climate change, it's the greatest con job ever perpetrated on the world, in my opinion.
0: Last year at the UN, President Trump called climate change a hoax. He says the same about the threat posed by AI. As he addresses the UN today at the start of the General Assembly, Climate Week also begins here in New York. We'll speak with 350.org co-founder Bill McKibben and former Amazon engineer Kavita Stanamurthy about the links between AI data centers and climate chaos. Then millions are left without power in Cuba after another nationwide blockade. We'll be joined by Cuba's Deputy Foreign Minister, Carlos Fernandez de Casilla, and to a new documentary about the revolutionary Brazilian educator Paulo Freire, who wrote Pedagogy of the Oppressed. The new film is called Reading the World.
2: Before the school came, I didn't even know how to sign my name because I had never gone to school.
3: No one cares about poor people who don't know anything. They taught us that if we studied, we could be citizens.
4: Paulo Freire, for us, was a symbol of kindness in our lives. I had the seeds of education planted in my chest directly by him.
0: We'll also talk about the upcoming elections in Brazil and President Lula's visit with Mayor Mamdani this week. All that and more coming up. Welcome to Democracy Now!, democracynow.org, The War and Peace Report. I'm Mimi Goodman. World leaders are gathering in New York for the United Nations General Assembly. With the climate crisis, escalating wars in Europe, Africa, and the Middle East topping the agenda, President Trump's taking center stage with an address to the General Assembly today. It's expected Trump will defend his decision to attack Iran. Trump's speech comes a day after a UN Commission fact-finding mission on Iran presented a report to the Human Rights Council finding the U.S. was likely responsible for war crimes and two strikes February 28th. One assault on a sports center in the Iranian city of Lamerd killed and injured 22 civilians, while a second strike targeted a school in Minab. This is Sarah Hossein, chair of the fact-finding mission.
5: This building, a readily identifiable primary school, was struck by two cruise missiles, resulting, we have found, in 157 people killed, including 123 boys and girls, according to credible sources. We found reasonable grounds to believe that the airstrike conducted by the United States amounted to the war crime of making a civilian object the object of an attack.
0: The UN fact-finding mission also found the Iranian government responsible for gross human rights violations amounting to crimes against humanity, including the murder, imprisonment, and torture of civilians during protests that erupted across Iran last December. In Yemen, the UN's refugee agency warns up to 230,000 people could be displaced if fighting continues between Saudi-backed Yemeni government forces and Iran-backed Houthi militias. On Monday, Yemen's military said it struck Houthi soldiers and supply lines near the Bab al-Mandeb Strait. The claim came as video showed a massive explosion at a market in Yemen's southern Lajj province. A second explosion tore through the same area an hour later. The Houthis said the blasts were the result of Saudi airstrikes, while Yemen's government blamed Houthi ballistic missiles. Meanwhile, the New York Times is reporting President Trump ordered the Pentagon to prepare strikes on Yemen after a call with the Saudi Crown Prince Mohammed bin Salman last Thursday, only to reverse course at the last minute Sunday, even as soldiers were loading bombs onto warplanes. The New York Times reports most of Trump's inner circle was either deeply skeptical or outright opposed to joining the Saudi fight against the Houthis. Paramount has reached a settlement to resolve an antitrust case with a dozen U.S. states that sued to stop the Hollywood giant's $111 billion takeover of Warner Brothers. The Writers Guild of America also settled its own lawsuit over the merger. If the settlements win court approval, the deals would remove the last major hurdles to the mega merger, creating one of the largest news and entertainment companies in history. A combined Paramount Warner Brothers would include two major film studios, Paramount and Universal, dozens of cable channels, the CBS and CNN news operations, and competing streaming services Paramount Plus and HBO Max. According to the New York Times, Paramount agreed under the deal to establish a board of journalists to ensure what it said would be editorial independence at CNN and CBS News, as well as other concessions related to film production and distribution. Paramount is led by David Ellison, son of billionaire Oracle founder Larry Ellison. Both father and son are known to be major supporters of Donald Trump. This is California's Attorney General Rob Bonta.
6: We got a strong antitrust outcome. More production, more choice, and guardrails that keep this industry competitive. I don't think these two companies should merge, but that's not something that we are focused on with our resolution here.
0: Jessica Gonzalez of the Media Reform Group Free Press said in response, "We're disappointed that Attorney General Bonta went back on his promise to enforce the law and protect consumers and workers. Based on all reports, this weak deal contains nothing but unenforceable, empty Paramount promises. It abandons the thousands of creatives and workers who risk speaking out and the tens of millions of consumers the attorneys general should be fighting for," unquote. Four of the nation's major TV networks, ABC, CBS, Fox News, and NBC, suspended their coverage of President Trump Monday after he expelled CNN from the White House TV press pool. The five TV networks issued a joint statement saying, quote, "The public has a vital interest in receiving accurate, independent information about its government. No administration should restrict a news organization because it objects to its reporting," unquote. When the White House attempted to broadcast a ribbon-cutting ceremony for Trump's new helipad on the White House lawn on Monday afternoon, the president's words were inaudible. The moment was captured by the right-wing news outlet Newsmax.
7: Okay, so there's no microphone because the pool cameras aren't there. So maybe, Tim, this is one example of it backfiring just a little bit.
0: On Monday, CNN, MS Now, and Politico sued the Trump administration, arguing Trump's efforts to ban them from the White House violated their First Amendment rights. In Illinois, authorities are investigating a case in which a U.S. citizen was hospitalized with injuries on Sunday after they were detained by federal immigration agents. On the same day, ICE shot and seriously wounded a DoorDash driver in Austin, Texas. 28-year-old Wilbur Rafael Garces Perez still has a bullet lodged in his back. Perez said doctors didn't remove the bullet because it's near his spine. According to him, ICE had demanded he be released quickly from the hospital so he could be transferred to a detention center. He received no pain medication or treatment there. According to Perez's attorney, he's back in the hospital. New York City Mayor Zoran Mamdani hosted President Trump at Gracie Mansion as the United Nations General Assembly begins. The two reportedly discussed housing and immigration policy, particularly the revoking of temporary protected status for many immigrants, including Haitians. Trump and Mamdani also discussed a proposal to build a new housing project atop a vast rail depot in Queens known as Sunnyside Yard.
8: About is 12,000 homes, 30,000 jobs, the prospect of an entire new neighborhood in a city where housing is the number one cost. And I appreciate the president, his interest in this. And we also know the president not just as the leader of the country, but also as someone who has built quite a lot of housing here in our city.
0: In Gaza, Israeli attacks have killed at least four Palestinians. Among the dead, Ismail al-Bardawi, an 11-year-old boy who was reportedly shot in his chest as Israeli forces opened fire on tents for displaced people in the Al-Mawasi area of southern Gaza. Israel previously designated the area as a so-called safe zone. This comes as the Australian Broadcasting Corporation reports Israel's blocked the importation of more than 900 wheelchairs donated by two charities to help children in Gaza for more than a year and a half. According to the UN, Gaza has the highest concentration of child amputees in the world. As many as 4,000 children have had limbs removed after being injured in Israeli attacks since 2023. California will drop all felony charges against five Stanford University students who participated in a campus protest against Israel's war on Gaza in 2024. The students were among a group that barricaded themselves inside the Stanford president and provost offices for hours, demanding the university divest from Israel. In Vermont, a man has been convicted of attempted second-degree murder in the shootings of three 20-year-old students of Palestinian descent in November of 2023. The attack near the University of Vermont campus in Burlington left Hisham Awatani, a brown student, paralyzed from the chest down, and his two friends, Tahsin Ali-Ahmad and Kinan Abdulhamid, wounded. Two of them were wearing keffiyehs. They were speaking Arabic when Jason Eaton shot at them from the porch of his house. All three testified at the trial. Eaton faces life in prison. To see our interview with Elizabeth Price, Hisham Awatani's mother, go to our website, democracynow.org. And here in New York, Senator Bernie Sanders delivered a major foreign policy speech Monday evening at a packed historic Riverside Church in Harlem, warning the rapid rise of wealth inequality around the world threatens democracy, human rights, and the environment. Sanders also warned that artificial intelligence poses an existential threat similar to nuclear weapons, and he called on President Trump to begin negotiating a comprehensive treaty to pause advanced AI development when Trump meets with Chinese President Xi Jinping later this week. And Senator Sanders called on the U.S. to end all military assistance to Israel.
9: We must continue to speak out against the extremist government in Israel and the genocide they have committed in Gaza, and why we in the United States must end all military aid to the Netanyahu government.
0: And a clarification from our earlier headline that Paramount Warner Brothers merger would not include Universal Studios, which is owned by Comcast. And those are some of the headlines. This is Democracy Now!, democracynow.org, The War and Peace Report. I'm Amy Goodman. It's Climate Week here in New York as world leaders arrive in the city for the UN General Assembly. This year, Climate Week comes after months of extreme heat in North America and Europe, wildfires in Africa, flash flooding in Asia, and a record-breaking El Nino. Today, community leaders fighting AI data centers are gathering outside Amazon headquarters in Manhattan to protest the links between expanding AI and climate chaos, even as President Trump has called artificial intelligence a hoax. Amazon signed a climate pledge in 2019, promising to reach net zero carbon emissions by 2040. But it's now building out a natural gas burning power plant as part of a huge data center in Texas that could become one of the largest sources of climate pollution in the United States. We're going to take on this issue today on the show. We'll also be speaking with Cuba's deputy foreign minister, and we'll talk about a new film on Paulo Freire. This is Democracy Now!, democracynow.org. I'm Amy Goodman in New York, joined by Juan Gonzalez in Chicago. Hi, Juan.
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0: For more on Climate Week here in New York, we're joined by two guests. Bill McKibben is co-founder of 350.org and founder of Third Act. He writes the Substack, The Crucial Years, and his latest book is titled Here Comes the Sun, A Last Chance for the Climate and a Fresh Chance for Civilization. Kavita Stanamurti is a former software engineer at Amazon and a member of Amazon Employees for Climate Justice. We're going to talk about this major climate protest in front of Amazon today. But first, Bill McKibben, lay out what this week is all about. Climate activists from around the world have come in, and why it's done in conjunction with the opening of the UN General Assembly, with leaders around the world also coming in.
11: This has been many years now. This week in September has been Climate Week in New York. And I think the theory is that perhaps the leaders of the world might like to take action on the single greatest threat that our species has ever faced. That part of the equation hasn't worked out so well over the years. It's been a while since the UN has really done very much to advance the climate movement. But it's become the place where people gather to plot strategy for the year ahead. And of course, this year, it really is inflected by this new emerging threat on so many fronts, including the energy and climate one, AI, that Kavita's done so much to dramatize in recent months.
10: And Bill, I wanted to ask you, give the European Union's climate agency last month said that that last month was the planet's hottest month ever recorded. An estimated 35,000 people died in heat waves in Germany, France, and Spain this summer. Can you talk about the significance of this, especially in light of the fact that we still have a president who claims climate change is a hoax?
11: One, you ain't seen nothing yet. The next 14, 18 months are going to be not just the hottest that Europe's ever seen, but the hottest that our species has ever seen. I was writing yesterday about the latest data from the center of the Pacific, where temperatures are now higher than they were at the absolute peak of the strongest El Nino that we've ever measured, and it's got a couple more months to keep on growing. The effects are going to be chaos in Europe, in the Himalayas, where we got to watch the appalling pictures of lives swept away as glaciers start collapsing on the world's third pole, but all over the world. That this coincides with the reign of a person as idiotically foolish as President Trump is a great sadness and a great catastrophe, mostly because it also coincides with the moment when we could be making extraordinary gains. All of a sudden, we have a tool in this fight, cheap energy from the sun and the wind, that's easily scalable, that helps people at the most basic level everywhere, that offers us a way not to stop global warming, too late for that, but a way to blunt its worst excesses. And the fact that our president is campaigning against the use of clean energy at all times is something that should make, well, I mean, we all have plenty of reason to be embarrassed as Americans at the moment, but this is near the top of the list.
10: And you mentioned this, the renewable energy, but the critics are always claiming they're putting on misinformation that solar and wind power are intermittent, that they can face disruption. But as we've seen, the fossil fuel that powers much of the energy around the world is also subject, especially with these thousands of miles of supply chains, to constant disruptions in that supply chain.
11: The line I've been using the last few months is that sunlight has to travel 93 million miles to reach the Earth, but none of those miles go through the Strait of Hormuz. This should be a breakout moment for these technologies, and around the rest of the world it is. The key thing that's happening now, if the last 5 years were about sun and wind, the next 5 years are about batteries above all. And they convert sun and wind into firm baseload power. They're precisely the kind of thing that places like Texas are developing in huge numbers, which makes it all the more ironic that the tech overlords planning our AI future can't think of anything more interesting to do than burn a lot of 18th century gas and oil.
0: I want to bring Kavita Stanamurti into this conversation, a former software engineer at Amazon, a member of Amazon Employees for Climate Justice. You're here in New York. Both Kavita, you and Bill McKibben will be speaking along with others outside. Amazon headquarters in New York today. How are you connecting this to Climate Week?
12: Yeah, thank you for having me here today. I'm really excited to bring the perspective of workers who are fighting against Amazon's greenwashing, quite frankly. Amazon is able to make these ridiculous claims that they are 100% renewable and in the same breath create massive data centers like the one we're seeing in Pecos, Texas, with 35 gas turbines. And the way that they are doing this is by lobbying groups like the Science-Based Targets Initiative and lowering standards so that they can buy renewable energy credits and basically pay to offset these massive fossil fuel-based data centers and, you know, have it powered by solar that's happening maybe in a solar farm in Arizona, but that does not offset the gas that's being burned in Texas at night. And so, you know, we are really concerned that

0: OpenAI and Anthropic. At the same time, they're spending billions of dollars primarily in data center infrastructure build out for a technology that the American people, quite frankly, are not asking for. And a worker shared with me that Amazon is developing AI in order to do the jobs of roles like executive assistants and technical project managers. So not only is it, you know, taking us back to the days of fossil fuels and building that out, but it is, you know, it's not a leap to say that Amazon is looking to replace these jobs as well.
1: And Kavita, can you talk about the fact that Amazon publicly claims that it's using 100% renewable energy for its electricity?
0: Exactly. And so, you know, a few years ago when Amazon made that claim that they are 100% powered by renewable energy, we laughed, right? Amazon Employees for Climate Justice, we did our own independent research and found that it was closer to 22%. And the way that they were doing that was through those renewable energy credits that I talked about. And so what you have is Amazon and these big tech companies lobbying and basically bullying these standards so that they are able to make these ridiculous claims.
2: You're also deeply concerned about Amazon Web Services, the Department of Homeland Security recently awarding them a $2.6 billion contract to provide cloud services at the agency. Talk about how Amazon fits into the immigrant crackdown in this country.
0: Yeah, Amazon Web Services proudly displays its partnerships with groups like Palantir, and they have hundreds of millions of dollars of contracts with ICE and Customs and Border Patrol. And we can directly see the way that they are aiding this military surveillance state. In 2021, they signed Project Nimbus, which allows the Israeli government to surveil all aspects of Palestinian life and continue their illegal occupation and genocide. And workers are really concerned about this. Over 1,200 workers signed onto a letter saying that Amazon needs to stop providing solutions for mass deportation, mass surveillance, and war, and that Amazon needs to build data centers with 24/7 energy so that we're not falling into these traps of building fossil fuel. And lastly, that we need workers' voices in the room and communities because, you know, Amazon and all of these other places like to say they're democratically building the solutions. But what is democratic when they hide behind a non-disclosure agreement or a shell company? I just don't see how they're enacting any of these values.
1: I'd like to go back to Bill McKibben for a second. Bill, the Trump administration recently confirmed that Brazil and Argentina will be allowed to import a combined 300,000 tons of tariff-free beef into the United States over the next 3 months. You've written about that in a piece for The New Yorker. Your response?
3: Can't wait to eat it, Juan. It sounds really enticing. This is some of this stuff that they didn't want to let into the EU, apparently, because and now we get to eat it. Just another prize from the Trump administration. This is the sort of combination of tawdry nonsense like this, attempting to somehow drive down the inflation that he's created, combined with the all-out efforts to let oligarchs do whatever they want, is really starting to take a toll. Kavita was talking about this huge project in Texas. If you flesh it out, Bloomberg had remarkable numbers last week. If you add up the gas that all these data centers are going to burn, U.S. data centers are going to be burning more gas than any country except the U.S., Russia, China, and Iran. It's as if Donald Trump is helping invent a whole new country to burn fossil fuel precisely at the moment when our system is about to break. So whether it's, you know, gross beef or disgusting natural gas or whatever else, he's got it on the menu.
2: People should check out our interview with Eric Schlosser, who wrote Fast Food Nation, about the mystery meat we're talking about today. But before we go, Bill, I wanted to ask you about the midterm elections. Mm-hmm. There are almost 40 days until the elections in November. You've written you plan to visit swing states, helping to support your groups, and you can explain them, Third Act and Gray Pack, in close races.

0: Talk about what role a potential Democratic Congress can play in addressing the climate.
1: Well, Amy, it's actually, I'm in New York, and it's it seems almost relaxing to be in the same place for a couple of days, pretty much on the road all the time now and through November 3rd, because Third Act, which is this organization we've built with, you know, for old people like me who are want to work on climate and democracy, we have about 125,000 members now, and we have a PAC, gray PAC, so we can, you know, throw an elbow or two in this political fray. And it's very exciting to see people around the country really mobilized. The degree of interest, of desire, almost fervent desire to get out and vote is one healthy sign in our otherwise unhealthy country.
0: Is it are the senior citizens the highest percentage of voters who vote?
1: There is no known way to stop old people from voting. That's one of the reasons that we work so hard at Third Act. Look, the Democrats in control of one or both houses of Congress won't have power to do new things. Any smart idea they put forward will be immediately stomped on by the White House. But they will have power to start being able to draw attention every day to these outrages. And that's, we have to hope, going to be important in and of itself. And let's be clear, these elections are also starting to set the groundwork for 2028. And that's going to be, at least in climate terms, probably maybe the last election that happens in a time frame when we still really have an opportunity to affect some of the outcomes of these things. So our politics are desperately important at the moment, and that's why it's so good to see people, young and old, signing up to really help. I'll just add, it's not as if we can't still get some stuff done. Third Act managed to sort of lead a coalition of people that got 12 states this spring to legalize balcony solar. And the places where we can work, people's demands for a new energy future are really possible. We just need to push and push hard. We're making big announcements tomorrow of a big new global push for, we're going to do a global sun day in the summer solstice next summer. And so across the world, we'll have people celebrating this promise of renewable energy. Remember, we now live on a planet where all of a sudden the cheapest way to make power is to point a sheet of glass at the sun. That should allow us to make extraordinary progress finally and quickly.
0: We want to thank you both for being with us. Now, last question, 20 seconds. You just wrote a piece on your Substack this morning about what the former Vice President Al Gore said about AI, downplaying AI threats and data centers. The man who won the Nobel Prize, he had the film Inconvenient Truth.
1: Well, he's right that we're going to have to come up with more power to air condition the world over the next 20 years than to run data centers. In America, data centers are the overwhelming new use, but that reminds us that most of the world has actual needs for energy that we should be fulfilling. That's the challenge, not to figure out how to power some technology whose proponents tell us we'll take half our jobs and run a 10 or 20% risk of killing us all. Are you surprised that people around America are pissed off that someone wants to put the local outlet for that kind of nonsense in their backyard?
0: Bill McKibben, co-founder of 350.org, founder of the organization Third Act. He writes the Substack, The Crucial Years. His latest book, Here Comes the Sun, A Last Chance for the Climate and a Fresh Chance for Civilization. Kavita Stunamurti is a former software engineer at Amazon and a member of Amazon Employees for Climate Justice. Coming up, millions are left without power in Cuba after another nationwide blackout. We'll be joined by Cuba's deputy foreign minister. Stay with us.
2: As a new river flows in the night,

0: young.
1: New River Blues by the late folk legend Michael Hurley, performing in our Democracy Now! Studio. This is Democracy Now!, democracynow.org, The War and Peace Report. I'm Amy Goodman in New York. Juan Gonzalez is in Chicago. As world leaders gather for the United Nations General Assembly here in New York, we turn now to look at Cuba, which is facing a growing humanitarian crisis amidst an escalating economic war waged by the Trump administration. On Friday, millions in Cuba lost power in what was at least the sixth major blackout since President Trump cut off fuel shipments to the island in January. The fuel blockade comes on top of the six-decade-long U.S. embargo. Residents of Havana say they have no water or electricity in their homes.
2: It's very bad for everyone because everyone gets desperate in a house without water and without light. It's a phenomenon that isn't seen anywhere else in the world, only here. And when people don't have water, look, I myself was without water for 15 days, without water or light for 15 days. The luck is that I could bathe over here and bathe on the other side. But tell me, what does someone do who doesn't have that possibility?
1: Meanwhile, the CIA recently formed a new secret Cuba task force as part of a widening U.S. effort to pressure Cuba. According to the Times, the CIA is adding case officers who recruit and manage spies, as well as officers who conduct cyber operations and specialize in covert influence operations. The U.S. has made many attempts to overthrow the Cuban government over the past 65 years. Hundreds of attempts. In 1960, the CIA formed a Cuba task force that oversaw the failed Bay of Pigs invasion on April 17, 1961. The Guardian recently reported allies of President Trump and Secretary of State Marco Rubio have already begun vying for control of Cuba's assets if the Cuban government falls under the U.S. pressure. The Wall Street Journal just published an article headlined, "The Backroom Meetings in Miami Where Cuba's Future is Being Plotted." To talk about all of this, we're joined by Cuba's Deputy Foreign Minister, Carlos Fernandez de Cosío. Welcome back to Democracy Now! Thanks so much for being with us. I'm glad we're within the 25-mile zone that you're allowed to travel in New York. Right, 25 miles from Columbus Circle. Number one, if you can talk about what is, as the foreign minister addresses the United Nations, what's the Cuban government's message to the Trump administration as it tightens the economic sanctions and embargo?
3: It will be speaking to the international community, not the UN, not necessarily to the U.S. government, but the U.S. belongs to the international community. We live in a world which has become very dangerous, where expansionism, the ambition of domination, the attempts to take over the natural resources of developing countries has come back to the stage. The UN was created precisely for that not to happen and has developed precisely for not that to happen, yet as reality today, as a result of a foreign policy that is conceptualized as peace through force, which implies imposing the will of the U.S. through intimidation, aggression, coercion, and so on. So that's one point that we need to talk. We need to talk about the plight of the people of Cuba, because the aggression of the United States against Cuba today has a very serious human face. You spoke about the total blackout that occurred just this past week. That is an incident in Cuba. More serious than that is the daily life of Cubans, when you have 2 to 3 hours a day of electricity for many months already, an accumulation, and weeks without running water. It's hugely uncomfortable and detrimental to the daily life of our community. And then we can speak about its impact on health, on education, and if we had time, I could expand on all of that. So it's something we want to raise. The UN has had a long-standing position on a topic that is titled The Need to Put an End to the Economic Blockade of the United States Against Cuba. Yet it continues to be there, and it's reinforced. Cuba is ready to engage with the United States on talks. We've proven, traditionally we've done it, but to solve bilateral issues, not to discuss about a takeover of Cuba or the control of Cuba, as is being claimed in Washington frequently.
4: Deputy Foreign Minister, I wanted to ask you about this Times report about yet another CIA task force. Has the Cuban government identified cyber attacks in recent months or years of likely from the United States?
3: Yes, we have. And we have been used for decades for the CIA to have task force teams, mercenary armies, terrorist organizations, all kinds of schemes to try to overthrow the government of Cuba. So we wouldn't be surprised by the creation of the new task force that's being talked about. But yes, we've been subject of cyber attacks.
4: Also, the State Department accused the Cuban government of, quote, waging a sustained campaign of subversion against the United States. And it claims that Cuba is backing groups like the National Lawyers Guild, Code Pink, Pastors for Peace. Your response to those claims?
3: The report of the State Department, if you read it, I don't know how many people have read it, seems like a fable. And it gives a Cuba credit for things that it's impossible for a nation of Cuba to carry it out. And it discredits the genuine movements for justice, the genuine movements for civil rights, and the genuine movements even for freedom that have existed in the United States for decades. So it's an exaggeration to try to place Cuba in the absurd position of being a threat to the most powerful nation on Earth. And it's also a way to blur a very clear and undisputable truth that between Cuba and the United States, there is one country that is the aggressor and one country, which is Cuba, that is under aggression. And that's the aim of these slanders, reports and claims by the U.S. government.
1: So, according to the Times, the CIA is adding case officers who recruit and manage spies, as well as officers who conduct cyber operations and specialize in covert influence operations. The Guardian recently reported allies of Trump and Rubio have already begun vying for control of Cuba's assets. If the Cuban government falls under U.S. pressure, it sounds a little bit like what's happened with Venezuela. And I was wondering if you can comment on that. We're not that far from where the Venezuelan president and his wife, the first lady, are imprisoned.
3: Schemes like these have occurred several times in the past 60-something years. They always end up in a fundraising and sometimes end up in hoax. People want to earn money saying that they promise that they're going to distribute land, that they're going to provide this bank, and that they're going to distribute Cuba. That will not happen. That would imply taking over Cuba, and we will do all we can to stop any nation, the U.S. or any nation, from taking over Cuba.
4: And have there been any further negotiations between the governments of Cuba and the Trump administration on the sanctions or on the oil blockade?
3: We cannot say that we've had negotiations with the U.S. We've had contacts and we've had some meetings. But these do not progress. You cannot say that there is any progress or any advancement in these meetings if the U.S. on a weekly or biweekly basis continues to impose sanctions and coercive measures against the people of Cuba, punishing the people of Cuba. And until the U.S. is capable of reaching a point in which it respects Cuba for what it is, a fully sovereign nation, and we can work together on bilateral issues that are of interest of our peoples, of our nations, and could be meaningful and could, in spite of the huge differences, it could be meaningful and beneficial to both countries. But that requires a serious sit down and really talk about, in a responsible manner, of issues of a bilateral nature.
1: What about the bombings? The U.S. has proudly touted of ships in the Caribbean and in the Pacific, of boats, of vessels, saying that these are narco-terrorists, announcing they've killed well over 200 people. What is Cuba's position on this? And have you talked to the United States?
3: We have a clear public position. This is state-sponsored terrorism. Assassination sponsored by the state. And even though none of these vessels are Cubans, or none of the individuals involved are Cubans, the U.S. claims that these are traffickers of drugs without any evidence, without any hearing, without any charge. They just kill these people. It shouldn't be the way law enforcement operates anywhere in the world. That's why we call it state-sponsored terrorism. But the most important claim in the case of Cuba is that they use the same tactics to harass some shipments that are heading to Cuba with fuel, for example. They don't attack them, but they harass them. And this provokes fear. It provokes intimidation for totally legitimate commercial activity related to Cuba. And it is an extension of the economic and energy blockade that the U.S. has imposed in Cuba.
4: I'm also wondering here, the U.N. General Assembly is starting this week, and I'm wondering your concerns, the Cuban government's concerns about what is happening in Latin America as one right-wing government after another comes to power and welcomes the United States in so-called war on terrorism that's suddenly been shifted over to Latin America as well. Your concerns about the impact on the region.
3: We strongly reject the Monroe Doctrine. There's a history of Cuban patriots opposing the Monroe Doctrine. And we have no problem with right-wing or left-wing governments being taking power or being elected in Latin America, if they are the result of the vote of the will of the respective people. But the U.S. interference in different countries and different governments in Latin America and trying to choose or influence who is the leader of those countries, we look at it with great concern, and we see it with great concern, the ambition declared by U.S. politicians that the natural resources that belong to the people of Latin America and the Caribbean are under the domain of the United States.
1: I want to ask you finally about U.N. experts comparing Cuba, it's calling it a silent Gaza. You have what's in August, UN human rights experts condemning the blockade on Cuba, urging the international community to avoid, I should say, a silent Gaza from unfolding. Infant mortality in Cuba has more than doubled. Your final comments, and also speaking of Israel, the U.S. and Israeli attack on Iran.
3: Well, first I should say that we have a huge sympathy and solidarity with the people of Palestine. And the genocide that's being committed against the people of Palestine, basically in Gaza, and the numbers are appalling. That's why we try ourselves not to make comparison. But the approach in the case of Cuba, in different dimensions, is similar. Try to asphyxiate the people of Cuba into submission, to cater to the interest of a very narrow, influential group in the United States, not to the interest of U.S. citizens as a whole, not to the interest of the national security of the United States or the well-being of Americans, but of a narrow and influential group, mostly concentrated in southern Florida, even though not only there. And it's trying to, again, to impose the will of the U.S. through asphyxiation and starvation. Now, the child mortality rate, the fact that it's almost more than double from 4 to 9.4 or 4.5, implies that there are newborns that have died in the past 2 to 3 years that should not have died. In a robust public health system like the one that Cuba has, those children would have been saved. And this is not collateral damage of U.S. foreign policy. It's a deliberate damage and deliberate harm caused by design by the U.S. government. The Secretary of State has said that he will shut any valve that the Cuban economy has to try to overcome the current situation, which implies shutting any valve of oxygen to asphyxiate the people of Cuba. We reject strongly the aggression by Israel and the United States against Iran. We reject aggression in general around the world. We are a country of peace, and we believe that peace and understanding among nations is the only future that the UN could look at if it wants to survive and have a sustainable world.
1: Cuban Deputy Foreign Minister Carlos Fernandez de Cosío, we thank you very much for being with us. Coming up, a new documentary on the revolutionary Brazilian educator Paulo Freire. The film is called Reading the World. Stay with us.

0: Grateful, performed by Patti Smith in our Democracy Now! Studio. This is Democracy Now!, democracynow.org. I'm Amy Goodman with Juan Gonzalez. We end today's show with a remarkable new documentary about Paulo Freire, the acclaimed Brazilian educator whose revolutionary approach to teaching connected literacy to critical thinking and democratic participation. In the early 60s, Freire led an experiment in adult education in northeastern Brazilian town of Angicos that helped hundreds of rural adults learn to read and write in just 40 hours. Freire rejected rote memorization, instead favoring culture circles, where students and educators drew on their own lives to learn vocabulary and develop critical consciousness. But the experiment was abruptly halted in 1965 when Brazil's military overthrew President João Goulart in a U.S.-backed coup. The literacy campaign was dismantled. Students burned their books out of fear of persecution. Paulo Freire himself was imprisoned and forced into exile 16 years. The new documentary, Reading the World, draws on rare archival footage of the 60s Brazil and weaves together the memories of farmers, students, educators who took part in the culture circles. This is the film's trailer.
1: In Angicos, a small town of Rio Grande do Norte, next to an old railway station, a revolution has begun.
2: Before the school came, I didn't even know how to sign my name because I had never gone to school.
3: No one cares about poor people who don't know anything. They taught us that if we studied, we could be citizens.
4: Paulo Freire, for us, was a symbol of kindness in our lives. I had the seeds of education planted in my chest directly by him.
5: At the time, Brazil was living through a period of great political fervor. There was a desire to change things, a desire to transform the country.
0: And this is another clip from Reading the World. It features Paulo Freire himself speaking in 1975.
6: At that moment, the literacy students realize that transforming reality through their work, actions, and reflections is a way to create and recreate the world. And they take on the role of a transformer, not of an object.
0: The film Reading the World, or Lendo o Mundo, focuses on a time in Paulo Freire's life before he wrote the famous book Pedagogy of the Oppressed. It comes as Brazil prepares for its general election next month. President Lula Inácio Lula da Silva is up for re-election. His challengers include Flávio Bolsonaro, the son of Brazil's former president, Jair Bolsonaro, who's now in prison for his role in the 2022 coup attempt. Lula and Paulo Freire were longtime allies. For more, we're joined by Catherine Murphy, co-director of Reading the World, which recently premiered here in New York and will air on PBS World Channel October 9th. And we're joined by Maria Luisa Mendonça, consulting producer on the documentary, director of the Network for Social Justice and Human Rights in Brazil. We welcome you both to Democracy Now! In fact, President Lula just met with the New York mayor, Mamdani, yesterday here in New York. Tell us about Lendo o Mundo. Tell us about this amazing documentary, Reading the World.
7: Well, thank you so much for having us. Paulo Freire was one of the most influential educators of the past century and is still widely studied all around the world. But the studies often focus on his ideas, his philosophies, his books, and much less is known about his original praxis, the beginning, those early on the ground, in the trenches, grassroots level experiences that Paulo Freire had in the years leading up to writing Pedagogy of the Oppressed and his other first books. And that's exactly what we ask in this film. We explore these years leading up to writing his first books, and we ask who were his closest collaborators? What was that collective that he was working with? And importantly, we ask who were the students? And how can we look at this experience through their eyes and through their words, their voices, and sort of see them as co-creators of this methodology that continues to make impacts around the world. Brazil at the time was highly feudal and colonial. 1% of the population owned the vast majority of the arable land. In the Northeast, 70% of people were illiterate, could not read and write. And if you couldn't read and write, you could not vote. So it was also prohibited to do any kind of rural union organizing. So these were these institutionalized, intersecting ways to keep the majority of people outside of any personal and political empowerment. And this was the Brazil that Freire and his collaborators were seeking to change.
8: And Maria Luisa, could you talk what was revolutionary or unusual about Paulo Freire's methods, his pedagogical methods?
9: Yes, I think one of the most important points of his philosophy is that everyone has knowledge. So when he started this group teaching farmers, farm workers that sometimes didn't even were paid with money, sometimes they just worked for food in a very poor area, very remote area in the countryside in the northeast of Brazil, when they gathered together, they felt that they had knowledge. So the key point about Paulo Freire's philosophy is that everyone has knowledge. And teaching is about exchanging knowledge. And it's about seeing the world around you. So teaching needs to have meaning, and learning needs to make sense for people from the concrete reality where they live. And I think this is something that is very needed in all levels of education all over the world.
8: And Catherine, as Brazil prepares for its elections in this year, what does your film show so powerfully in the lessons of Paulo Freire that are necessary to keep alive today?
7: Well, I think it's important to understand that the demands of the grassroots movements in the early 60s when Paulo Freire was working remain the demands of grassroots movements in Brazil today for a more democratic and more just Brazil with greater access to quality education, with expanded voting rights, with political representation through people and sectors of the society that have been historically excluded, women, Afro-Brazilians, and indigenous people representing themselves and the country, the real Brazil, also advancing labor rights and labor relations, and importantly, this land justice and land tenure issue, which is still such a huge problem in Brazil today. So these issues, which were the core of the early 1960 movements, are defining at the core of the presidential debate now and what will be the future vision of the nation.
10: 1964 coup. What happens to Paulo Freire?
7: So Paulo Freire was arrested soon after the coup. He was taken to jail for 70 days and forced into exile, during which time he lived all over the world and started writing his books and wrote his first books, Pedagogy of the Oppressed and Others.
10: And Pedagogy of the Oppressed, the seminal work.
7: Yes. So Paulo Freire's seminal work, Pedagogy of the Oppressed, was really largely based on this Angicos experience and his first experiences in Brazil, looking at how to democratize education to democratize the entire society. And after he left Brazil, the Pedagogy of the Oppressed circulated clandestinely in Brazil during the years of the dictatorship and circulated openly around the rest of the world. But then Paulo Freire also engaged with a number of adult education projects around the world during those 2 decades that he was out of Brazil, notably in Guinea-Bissau, working with Mario Cabral, in Nicaragua, working with Fernando Cardinal, and working with grassroots social justice educators all over the world, including in the United States.
10: I want to end with Paulo Freire and his own words from the film Reading the World.
11: Era preciso desafiar, não? o adulto, os grupos.
6: I said that we had to challenge the illiterate adults, and the groups of illiterate adults challenged them with certain representations.
11: A partir de certas representações da realidade,
6: of the concrete reality they experienced.
11: Que eles experimentavam.
0: That's Paulo Freire. Catherine Murphy, co-director of Reading the World, the film is about him. Maria Luisa Mendonca, consulting producer, the documentary will air on PBS World Channel on October 9th. Happy birthday to Jackie Sam. That does it for our show. I'll be in London, in Copenhagen, and Berlin, Germany in this next week. Go to democracynow.org for more information. I'm Amy Goodman with Juan Gonzalez.
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0: Everybody loves a mystery. 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
4: 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Can y'all get funky? 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

0: 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It's a light, bright and breezy mix of music with lots of interviews from your favourite stars of the 60s, 70s and 80s. 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
1: Man.
0: So if you didn't hear last week's show, you didn't hear the Yellow Magic Orchestra and their ridiculous yes. cover from 1980 of Tighten Up. Japanese gentlemen, stand up, please. It's just so ridiculous. But anyway, here, I'm going to do this theme music because I have this button to push.
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0: And I'll tell you, you're listening to Fresh Air Community Radio, 90.3 KFAI, Minneapolis. No affiliates this week. They get reruns while Chuck Tomlinson, hey. Who's here, and I will ask you for your financial support.
1: I'm getting the wallet out of said Chuck's pocket right now.
0: There we go.
1: Money is going in. I do it live on the air. It feels fun to do it directly.
0: Yes.
1: It's as if I'm trying to lead you to do the same.
0: Exactly.
1: Dear listener.
0: And that is what we should do. So, if you've never heard the show before, you're entering the financial aspect of Crap from the Past. Normally, it's a graduate level course in pop, and it will be so this week with the help of Chuck, except we're going to ask you for your financial support. You see, we don't air advertisements.
1: No.
0: And we do only a minimal amount of underwriting on Crap from the Past. The rest of the station does a bit more, but here on the show, we don't do very much.
1: And the likes of Ron himself do not get paid, so really you're helping keep this platform for Ron and everybody else doing magical work on KFAI keep the doors open, keep the airways flowing, and it's great. And I don't know. It's free radio is free, except occasionally we ask it to not be free.
0: Yeah, so we take a couple weeks out of the year. Lately, it's been twice a year. I don't remember if we did a summer. I don't think we did a summer pledge drive this year.
1: No, I don't think. Nope.
0: Nope. So twice a year.
1: You'd have called me.
0: Chuck, what are you doing? Come on down. You know, you're welcome to come in any other time.
1: I do know that.
0: But it just works out best for pledge drive.
1: Yes.
0: Because, you know, you're a pro.
1: And we also get to break your format pretty good.
0: Yeah, break it real good.
1: Because we have to talk about other things.
0: That's right. And we talk mostly about you listening at the other end of the radio right now. I know you enjoy Crap from the Past and you enjoy Chuck Tomlinson's presence on the air as much as I do. So do the thing. And the thing being, go to KFAI.org, push the donate now button.
1: You can put money in anytime. Right now, we try to cajole just a little extra hard. And if you want, there are usually trinkets. Trinkets and baubles and shirts and things,
0: yeah.
1: Merch if you would like. But if you like for your deduct those taxes on those charitables, don't ask for the stuff. Put 100% cash in and deduct it if that is your jam.
0: Yeah, but that's just gravy on the icing on
1: this
0: the cake.
1: It's all bells and whistles and baubles that hope to get you to go to KFAI.org. Yeah.
0: But the reason you donate is because you love hearing us on the air.
1: 100%.
0: Yeah, pretty much. So we started with the Yellow Magic. I told you that already.
1: Yes.
0: So they're Tighten Up. The song pops up a couple times on the album. We heard a reprise. It starts off here.
1: Something tells me they were enjoying themselves.
3: Yeah, we go again.
0: That's how it starts. Sorry. I could use that as a music bed for the whole show.
1: The YMO were really quite something.
0: They said number one dance band in Tokyo,
1: which is
0: very funny. I like that. And if you enjoy hearing nonsense like the Yellow Magic Orchestra on the KFAI airwaves, boy, this is the show for you.
1: And the station for you as well. If you like this show, obviously we're talking to you right now. If you like other shows and this show, support them all.
0: That's true.
1: Support them all. When you put the money in once, it supports the whole operation.
0: Yep. It pays the bills. It pays our very small staff, our small underpaid staff.
1: True.
0: They work hard. They don't earn nearly enough for the amount of work they put in.
1: This place survives on love and spit.
0: Yeah. Yep. And duct tape. And there's a lot that's changed, but there's a lot that hasn't changed since I walked in the doors here in 1997.
1: Yeah.
0: So 29 years later, I did the math right?
1: Yeah.
0: 29 years at KFAI thus far and counting, which is, if you think about it, that's an entire generation. That's like the distance between you and your parents.
1: Yep.
0: Yeah, that's how long I've been here. I'm happy to support the whole thing, volunteer where I can help out, do my crazy little radio show, and some of you have been with me the whole time listening on the air.
1: So let's support Ron, because doing the show every week is good for both his mental health, and his household, because then he'd just be doing this in the kitchen.
0: Oh, yeah.
1: And no one wants that all the time.
0: Yeah, it's bad enough at home. I try not to talk about music stuff. I mentioned that you were coming in.
1: Yes.
0: Next week, we have a special guest coming in, and I'm sorry you can't make it because the great Jay Philpott will be joining us.
1: Oh, I am so sad. I will be away.
0: Yeah, Jay's here. Will be here. He'll be here in town for the thing called the Conclave. It's a radio convention.
1: There is a revival version of the Conclave. How fantastic.
0: Yeah, I don't know the last time it was a thing. I don't know how often it's going to happen in the future, but for now, it's going to be here.
1: I am so extra sad now that I know this fact.
0: Yeah, so it's going to be...
1: He was on my mind this week. I was going to text him and send him a podcast that was... up his alley. I will probably do that anyway.
0: Yeah.
1: All right.
0: Anyways, all right.
1: Jay's here next week.
0: So
1: Jay.
0: I should play a song.
1: Yeah,
0: let's,
1: all right.
0: Let's play a song. This one. Melissa Manchester. You should hear how she talks about you.
1: Oh.
0: It's not gently crooned. It's more belted at maximum volume.
1: She is a belter. She may come up later.
0: Yeah.
1: In a digression I plan to insert into your show. But first. Here comes a peppy one.
0: There's no downside to this.
1: Go to KFAI.org, support Kraft in the Past, support Ron because he's awesome. And Ms. Manchester is going to show us how it's done. And when I say it, I mean yelling at you in the form of a song vocal on KFAI.

0: So, you know I like that song.
1: I do too.
0: There's no downside to You Should Hear How She Talks About You by Melissa Manchester. I just played you the big long album version because that's how much I like you guys.
1: It pops. It's got this, it takes me back to a particular time. And even though there was, she also has some very interesting new wave-ish records. She leaned harder into the 80s synths. Yeah. But at her heart, she's kind of a show tune gal.
0: Yeah, she wants to belt it to the balcony. And that's what she did there. That, to me, that song conjures up like the world right before I heard Don't You Want Me by the Human League.
1: Right before, okay.
0: And I don't know the exact chronology, but that's...
1: It feels like pre-New Wave.
0: It's, yeah.
1: And then she jumped onto the New Wave for a couple of records.
0: Yeah, and then the world lost interest pretty quickly, but she made interesting music, and then the world took a very different direction in the world of pop music right after You Should Hear How She Talks About You.
1: I want to say belter maybe sounds too negative. We don't want to be catty jerks.
0: No.
1: But I will say this. She does seem to operate at about an 8 or 9 on a regular basis.
0: Yeah, she's like Taylor Dating it.
1: There you go.
0: Nothing wrong with that.
1: There you go.
0: I'm Ron Boogie Monster Gerber. That gentleman there is Chuck Tomlinson.
1: And we are hoping that you love this show and spend your Fridays or your time shifted listening elsewhere online to the archives. Lots of this station, for that matter, at kfai.org, and we are asking you to support the station. So many thanks if you do. No sense in belaboring it.
0: Yeah,
1: that's what we're asking.
0: Do that thing now, and that thing means go to kfai.org, push the donate now button. That's what we're asking. Yeah, there's swag. We're not going to tell you about the swag.
1: Yeah, but
0: some of the swag's nice. I'm wearing the swag.
1: I see that. I'm all for swag. I think the thing that has been really striking me lately is the fun of hearing someone else being very excited about the thing they're doing and playing or talking about to you. There are no shortage of platforms and algorithms that will say, oh, you like that? Maybe you like this too. And they all tend to be like 2 degrees different. Like, maybe you like lots and lots of that. And as a guy who is obsessed on music a lot in his life, and a guy that collects records and likes things and hunts for stuff, I don't have anything whatsoever that I truly need anymore. What I love is being surprised. And when I do that while digging through the crates, and I'm finding something valuable or something weird or something quirky for 50 cents, I'm just as excited about all of those things. And when I tune into this station and any other independent-minded place that's got human beings going, I love this, man, that is what does it for me. I like being caught off guard and surprised and introduced to something old or new that I don't know.
0: I'll take that a little bit farther. I like just hearing people being excited about things. And it may be things that I already know. Like, there are some shows on the station hosted by younger on-air hosts. Well, I guess they would have to be.
1: There are younger people?
0: Yeah, right. Who are these people? But it's delightful for me to hear songs that would have been far before they were born.
1: Yes.
0: They're playing with delight. Something that, yeah, I know like the back of my hand, but just to hear somebody else's enthusiasm, genuine human enthusiasm for these things is really refreshing. And I love that. I've been spending a lot of time on the radio dial with my 10-year-old son.
1: Yeah.
0: Because I drive him to school at 7-something in the morning.
1: Well, he's obviously hearing things with very fresh ears for the first time on a regular basis.
0: He is. And I've done a really good job of providing him with the 80s music prerequisite to everything that comes after.
1: Mm-hmm.
0: And that's all. I played a lot of that when he was teeny tiny.
1: Yep.
0: Now it's time to play some newer music. And so I've been spending some time with the commercial stations.
1: Yeah.
0: And I get to see the dark side of the radio dial. And that, like, oh, good Lord, was there this much repetition when I was a kid? I'm not sure. I don't think so.
1: I don't think as sameness, but there was lots of similar sounding, you know, if that's a hit, then somebody else has that sound or things like that. But not the formulaic, you know, way that things now are literally engineered to be, to have the attributes of things that research tells them people will enjoy. If the bridge does this, if the tempo does that, if the lyric does this, if it has a weird sound in it like this, you know, your analyses and your year-end trend spotting sometimes reveals exactly those things.
0: Yeah, and these will come up in 3 months when I actually listen to everything that came out this year. But I'm getting a slice of September 2026 by listening to Top 40 Radio right now.
1: What's something you've heard that is you like? What have you? Any discoveries that stand out?
0: Olivia Dean is above average.
1: Oh, there you go.
0: I mean, that's better.
1: Yep.
0: I mean, she had some actual songs.
1: Yep.
0: And there's a lot of fluff nonsense just floating around. But I have to keep in mind, I, being a 58-year-old old guy,
1: yes,
0: am not the target audience for Top 40 music.
1: Well, of course not.
0: No. But I listen to it from the point of view of somebody who likes pop songs and song construction, and I like to be surprised. And I hear that in some things. Like, I go all gaga for the New Zealand band The Beths.
1: Oh, right. I know you like them.
0: Beths. I have to say it properly.
1: You've played them many times.
0: My good Lord, they have solid grasp of song structure.
1: I continue to be in love with the fiercely independent band Twen, T-W-E-N, and I'm also a big fan of Jordana, two things I learned from listening to Radio K, where I was surprised and went, gotta know what that is. Or I look at the radio thing and go, gonna pop that, you know, on my phone right now before I forget.
0: Yeah.
1: And I will tell you that surprise translated directly to this guy spending money with those bands.
0: Neat.
1: And going to their shows or ordering their music. And,
0: yep. So, you know. Yeah. And in my case, we saw The Beths, and now Liz has a Beths t-shirt that she wears like once every 2 weeks or so.
1: We hope that this show surprises you and this station surprises you from time to time. You know what else is a nice thing to be surprised? When people come in on Monday and find out how much money rolled in during these 2 hours.
0: Oh, my goodness.
1: Oh, how the surprises would be welcomed by, you know, everybody here at the station.
0: I would love that. And what Chuck's talking about is you. That's right. You going to KFAI.org and pushing the donate now button and giving what you can afford.
1: Surprise us while we surprise you with whatever the hell is next.
0: Yep. And I don't have any mechanism to find out. Well, actually, I don't know if Pledge Drive has even started. I'm going to assume by the time you hear this.
1: We're jumping ahead because you're the late night Friday guy.
0: Yeah, it's funny.
1: And people listen to your time shifted archives.
0: Whenever.
1: During the pledge drive time.
0: Whenever, yeah.
1: So tonight's show is sometimes somebody else's Tuesday show.
0: Yeah, and if you like hearing me on Tuesdays or Monday morning, wasting your company's valuable bandwidth like
1: Excellent.
0: We've been doing for a long time, donate now, right now, here on Friday, here on Monday morning, whenever you're listening.
1: Whenever the heck you want.
0: KFAI.org. No human beings involved.
1: Done.
0: Yeah, and no AI involved.
1: No. No, very little I, actually. Just us.
0: Yeah, it's just Chuck and me. We're as human as they get.
1: Yes.
0: Yeah, and we've queued up a song written and performed by human beings.
1: Yes, indeed. And is it the thing I picked?
0: It's the thing.
1: Oh, okay.
0: That's a good one.
1: This was 80s new wave, but also kind of throwbacky.
0: Yes.
1: Kind of swing-ish.
0: Yeah.
1: Kind of tight vocal harmonies-ish.
0: Yeah. In the UK, they had the Joe Boxers occupying the same space.
1: Yes.
0: Joe Boxers did not translate to America.
1: Just the one song.
0: Yeah, Just Got Lucky, but...
1: Not a big hit.
0: Not a big hit. Was Roman Holiday British?
1: I think so, yes.
0: Can't remember.
1: Pretty certain.
0: Okay, so there's the British version of the Joe Boxers would be Roman Holiday.
1: Yeah, let's go with that.
0: Yeah, so this is Stand By. This is as close as they got to a hit.
1: Speaking of Jay Philpott, next week's guest, this was a WLOL hit. This one is... That's why I know this
0: song.
1: Oh,
0: okay. Well,
1: so
0: I'm going to play it for you on Crap from the Past.

0: We're going to talk. So here, just to give you an example of the kind of fun stuff that we routinely do on Crap from the Past, I'm going to play the intro to the song again. I want you to pay attention to how the drums are mixed.
1: Okay.
0: Modest. Tight, punchy, not a lot of stuff going on.
1: Tight and snappy retro sound.
0: Yeah, that's good. That's what the 45 sounded like. I want to play you a little clip of what the album sounded like.
1: Oh my God.
0: Wow.
1: That's terrible.
0: That's a lot of, calling a lot of attention to the drums there.
1: But it also just sounds bad.
0: It does. Ruby
1: said that you and on the vocals.
0: It's big.
1: Somewhere someone stood and there was a debate. It was either the band insisting over the label's objections or vice versa, but somebody went, you know what this needs?
0: Right. Bam!
1: And then somebody said, I need something that'll sound good on the radio. And they went, we'll fix that.
0: Oh. And I don't know in which direction that went.
1: But in this year, in 2026, if I were to go look for a podcast with a music obsessive host who interviews one-hit wonder old schools, somewhere I bet I can find the real story of Roman Holiday's Stand By.
0: Right. And somebody will know why.
1: Yeah. They were never on that MTV UK Getting the Band Back Together
0: show.
1: Oh,
0: no. They had no perceptible hits.
1: No, but wouldn't it be funny if they did?
0: Roman Holiday. They seemed like nice people.
1: They certainly did. And yeah. I liked that song.
0: I'm going to come back to them. Yeah, we'll do a song or two, and we'll come back to Roman Holiday, because I want to do One Foot Back in Your Door.
1: All right, then.
0: There's a reason for all that.
1: All right,
0: so, he's Chuck Tomlinson. I'm Ron Boogie Monster Gerber.
1: Tonight's the night.
0: Yeah, so
1: this week's the week.
0: We are cracking our proverbial knuckles, getting ourselves in the pledge drive mindset, which is hard to do coming in cold. So, it's last week I did a generic. If you didn't hear last week's show, last week was
1: I did miss it.
0: It was sort of a generic pledge drive show for the station you're listening to right now.
1: Ah, you did the communal good.
0: I did, yeah. I mean, they air Crap

0: Ron started pestering us to make us aware of his existence now that he landed in town for a stretch and found his little home over here.
1: Yeah, and like, oh my God, you do a show that's surprisingly similar to mine with better dialogue because you can actually have conversations.
0: I had someone to talk to.
1: Yeah. You and Joel talk.
0: Did we ever?
1: Yeah.
0: I am hoping the dates aren't known yet, but with Pledge Drive will come up this fall for Radio K as well. They have an alumni weekend every year every Pledge Drive. And we skipped the last one, and I think we're hoping to get there now. And they have a Saturday early evening 70s show now.
1: Oh, nice.
0: So Joel donated a whole bunch of music to him. I've got a whole bunch more. I'm going to donate to them as well.
1: Nice.
0: And flesh out their stuff. Anyway, support independent media. 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
1: That's right. It's more important than ever to support what really drives you. Support the art in your life. Not that Crap from the Past is in any way art. It's more craft than art. So it's like more like arts and crafts.
0: It's on the air, so it's aircraft.
1: Good one.
0: KFAI.org. Dad puns never stop with a couple of dudes in their 50s on a Friday night.
1: Oh, yeah. I can't believe that KFAI actually lets us do this.
0: Yeah, well, that's true.
1: That's on paper.
0: That's true for the whole rainbow that is KFAI.
1: It really is, isn't it?
0: Yep.
1: Yeah, because historically, Friday night is like the graveyard shift for radio.
0: Yeah.
1: This is historically. The ratings are terrible. People are out and about doing things.
0: Yeah.
1: And yet this show has been able to flourish on Friday nights since we got the time slot 24 years ago.
0: Yeah.
1: Nice.
0: If you've been with us the whole time, you've heard this harangue before. We apologize that you have to listen to it again. But boy, we actually mean it. So
1: do that thing. Go to KFAI.org, push the donate now button, and support the whole enterprise that makes all this happen.
0: I went and saw this band we're going to play earlier this spring. I've seen them twice now. And they are awesome. If we had just played it cold, you'd have wondered perhaps which era it was actually from. And the answer is the now. This is a band called Say Shishi. Three female vocalists are Say Shishi. Their backing band are some really, really ace hot players who are also in a band out of the West Coast called Orgone, O-R-G-O-N-E. They do funky, complicated little things, and together, live, it is fantastic, and the records are pretty great. They are fans and acolytes of Chic, the Nile Rodgers and Bernard Edwards sound. I give you, because Ron said, what do you got? The group Say Shishi with the track Cut and Rewind from 2025.
1: Nice. Yes. 2025?
0: You know, a long time ago, last year's music.
1: I should point out, I didn't properly cue this up because I didn't want to damage this record. This is being played off vinyl on the KFAI turntables.
0: Ta-da!
1: Here we go. I assure you.
0: KFAI.org. That's where you go while the music is supposed to come. Hey.

0: I'm going to let that fade out nice and good.
1: I like that one. I like that band.
0: All right.
1: And I really like the bass player in that band.
2: Hang on a second.
1: What? Oh, there you go. You're being highly respectful of the artifact.
0: Oh, my God. Yeah, that's an actual piece of vinyl that we played here on Crap from the Past. It belongs to Chuck. I wanted to treat that thing with respect.
1: Thank you very much.
0: That's what we do. We treat the music with respect. Cut, or colossal disrespect. There's that, too.
1: Yes. Cut and Rewind by Say Shishi from 2025.
0: I approve. So, he's Chuck Tomlinson. I'm Ron Boogie Monster Gerber. And this is the time of year where we ask for your financial support.
1: Yes.
0: Yeah.
1: And if that is the case, if that is within your ability, please do. Be the community. I've got these things I say every time, Ron. I'm going to say them again.
0: Please do.
1: It's that time of year. Be the community in community radio. 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Help this place keep going and doing what it's doing. Hundreds and hundreds of people have given their time and done a show, some for a long time, for a short term, for volunteering off the air, for doing all sorts of stuff. This is the people. This is us that come together and make a radio station. And through thick and thin, and there's been a lot of thin, stations like this struggle to keep going. And the community continues to keep coming through for KFAI since I first listened to them in about 1984.
0: Wow.
1: Somewhere thereabouts, 83 or 84. And it's great. It's I've told this story a lot too. My friend Hal was scanning the dial and taped a couple hours of the show, and it circulated amongst our friends, and we all went, "What is that crazy station? I have never heard of this music before. Some of that sounds kind of dangerous and weird. We love this. I need more of that."
0: Uh-huh.
1: And suddenly we found non-mainstream independent weird record stores in town we'd never been to. It just set us off on exploring. What better origin story is there?
0: That
1: happens because of what they do here.
0: I'd like to think that your obsessiveness with the music, partially in part caused by KFAI.
1: 100%.
0: Oh.
1: I went looking for things in a vein I had never been exposed to as, a 13-year-old kid in the burbs listening to, commercial Twin Cities radio. Listen to it lots.
0: Yeah.
1: Enjoyed it a lot. And then I found there's so much more.
0: There is. My origin story is a lot more mainstream.
1: Yep.
0: I grew up in New York City, and the dial a lot more populated, but the playlist a lot more conservative.
1: Okay.
0: So you'd hear things on WABC, but you'd hear them after they were hits in the rest of the country. So I didn't know they were hits in the rest of the country.
1: New York trailed? Or at least trailed. WABC trailed?
0: They trailed, and then they pounded
1: the
0: top five.
1: Yes.
0: Yeah. So there's a lot of repetition, but what they played on the air sounded really good because it was established hits
1: in
0: smaller cities. So I grew up with that. A lot of disco, a lot of thump, thinking, music's supposed to have giant thump to it.
1: Yes.
0: Yeah, that's roots music to me. It doesn't make any sense. It took a couple years to unlearn that. And there was plenty of college radio and other stuff on the left end of the dial, but there was so much stuff on the right side of the dial that I was entertained for quite a while until I reached college radio myself.
1: Right.
0: At the tender age of 18 and realized, what's this? Why is this band not popular?
1: This is
0: really good. I'm going to play this.
1: Yep.
0: And it steered me toward where I am now. Mm-hmm. So I still have deep love for the pop commercial stuff.
1: As do I.
0: And a well-written pop song that wasn't a hit. Yeah, I love that too.
1: Yep.
0: And that's why we all tune in to Crap from the Past. That's why I'm here.
1: So what you're saying is we're going to play the Grays or something now.
0: Oh, the Grays. I like that.
1: I had that and an Imperial Drag song that was in my
0: So while Chuck, realm. Here, why don't you tell them where to go?
1: Where to go? All right. I got something I got to get off my chest.
0: I got a lot of problems.
1: I got a lot of beef. I got a lot of complaints. Let me tell you where you should go. You should go to KFAI.org because this place rules. I say that as someone who interlopes on the occasional Friday with Ron, listens on a regular basis. I do the automatic debit card from my bank kind of thing on a regular basis and have for many years. Money where my mouth is, and my mouth is on the station, and so my money is in the station. So KFAI.org is an easy sell and an easy yes when Ron says, "Do you want to come play?" Especially since I tend to, you know, it kind of messes up his usual format when we do this.
0: Oh, I love when you're here and you're just destroying the format is the best.
1: Yeah.
0: It took me a second to figure out, what's that song I wanted to play because I didn't, none of the titles
1: the
0: made
1: closest
0: sense.
1: Thing to a almost hit?
0: Yeah. I'm going to play the, you know, track one off the album.
1: Very good.
0: Because it's really good.
1: It's a lovely pop song.
0: So the Grays were sort of a super group from crack studio musicians that were really talented but had not made it on their own.
1: And they didn't make it together either.
0: Yeah, they said they were tired of being in a band with a leader. We're going to be in a band with no leader, and that's the problem. So
1: that's the problem.
0: You got John Bryan and Jason Faulkner.
1: Fantastic aces.
0: One of them was a guitarist on the first Jellyfish album.
1: Yep.
0: One of them was a guitarist on the second Jellyfish album.
1: Also
0: I can't remember which is which. But both were kind of disgusted with the Jellyfish experience. Like, this isn't working out. We're going to do this ourselves.
1: All right.
0: And there were two other people in the band whose names I can't remember, but they also had similar experiences.
1: And we thank them for their service.
0: Indeed. And we thank them for this song. I'm going to play you Very Best Years by the Grays from 1994.
1: Go to KFAI.org like we were talking about before. I'm just saying it again now.
0: Yeah.
1: And then there's a song.
0: Yeah, here's a song.

0: That wasn't a hit. Ah, what? Who? Huh?
1: Hey, man, music nerds, we all have our personal stash of coulda, woulda, shoulda songs, and that's a good one.
0: That's a great one. That hook in the chorus, boy, every time.
1: Rundgrenny.
0: Rundgrenny is a perfect adjective to describe the Grays and the songcraft of Jason Faulkner, who I believe wrote that one.
1: He's quite something.
0: He's really good.
1: I've enjoyed his solo records. I think you enjoy them even more than I do.
0: Yeah, and he's got demos. He worked with other people. He's happy to collaborate. I can't really say anything bad about him, except that you've never heard of him unless you listen to crap from the past, or you're a big fan of the Jellyfish records.
1: Or if you are geeky enough to be a big fan of Beck and you know that he is in the band sometimes.
0: He is?
1: Oh, wait, am I getting that? Oh, I may be confused.
0: It could be.
1: Yes, sometimes, but I think Roger Manning Jr., also of Jellyfish, is even more consistently playing with Beck.
0: I love that these guys are just out and about. They don't want to work together.
1: Beck's coming to town sometime this fall at one of the Orpheum-sized theaters, and I think it's already sold out.
0: I saw Beck as part of the, it would have been the Drive 105, no.
1: One of those things?
0: What was 105 before it was, back when they were Modern Rock.
1: Yeah.
0: And I can't remember what they're.
1: There was a Zone 105?
0: Zone, yeah.
1: They did one of those all-star review shows at the
0: Target
1: arena.
0: Yeah. Or something like that. Yeah, I was the engineer for a wave project here at KFAI. So I was pushing the buttons, and it was turned out to be Mary and Mary's friend, whose name I can't remember.
1: Okay.
0: And Mary said, "You're pretty cool. I got extra tickets to go see the Zone 105 thing. Want to go with us?"
1: Nice.
0: Yes, I do. So I went with the missus at the time, and we met Mary, and they became good friends for us.
1: I saw Beck do that unique tour early, I want to say 02, and they came through town, and the Flaming Lips opened for Beck, and then the Flaming Lips stayed on stage, and they were Beck's band for the rest of the set.
0: That sounds like a fun gig.
1: Yes, everyone looked like they were enjoying it a great deal, except Beck.
0: Oh, really?
1: Pretty laconic, shocker. But, pretty laid back. The Flaming Lips always, especially in that era, they were in their prime form of like, isn't this just all the greatest all the time? Aren't we having fun?
0: Aren't we having fun is the name of the game.
1: Yeah,
0: I love musicians that are just there and happy to be there.
1: Yes.
0: Yeah. But when I saw Beck, he was pretty good. He there was one particular song where he bounced from instrument to instrument.
1: Aha.
0: I'm going to play some drums.
1: He played an Armory show several years ago that I wished I had gone to. It was more like, here's all the big hits. It wasn't whatever.
0: Yeah.
1: And as long as I'll get off the Beck pick, I didn't like it at first, and now I believe my favorite Beck record is, in fact, his Grammy-winning Morning Phase record, which is a dark, kind of moody post-breakup exercise, and it's a gorgeous, gorgeous album.
0: Nice. Yeah. I should spend more time with the Beck catalog. Radio should spend more time with the Beck catalog.
1: I'm sure he would like that a great deal.
0: Yeah, because Loser, because that was the breakthrough hit in 1994.
1: And then Odelay was a big old popular hit in that.
0: Yeah. Time. Oh, wait a minute.
1: With Where It's At, etc.
0: I got the version of Where It's At you need to hear.
1: Oh, no.
0: No, it's not a bad thing.
2: What have you got?
0: Hang on a minute.
1: While Ron does some off-air work, I will remind you that we're asking you to support the station, support the show, support the host with the most. The man is here for free every single Friday for you, me, and everybody.
0: Yeah.
1: Go to KFAI.org and put some money in the bucket.
0: Do that thing. KFAI.org. Push the donate now button. I found it. I got the Mike Simpson remix of Where It's At. This is one of the guys that worked with Young MC on Bust a Move.
1: Yes, yes, yes.
0: And he was Dust Brothers? Am I doing that right?
1: Yes, yes. I was about to say the Dust Brothers.
0: Yeah.
1: Not the Chemical Brothers. The Dust Brothers, who helped make Paul's Boutique with the Beastie Boys.
0: Oh, my God, yeah. So all you have to say is Paul's Boutique. Like, that's it.
1: Yep.
0: I'm in.
1: Yep.
0: And so he worked his magic on Where It's At. You're going to hear some funny samples from, what's it called? Birthday Party, I think, by the Sugar Hill Gang.
1: Okay.
0: I think. I'm going to see if I can dig up
1: the... I am here for this.
0: Yeah, so the album version doesn't sound like this. This is Beck from 1996 on Crap from the Past.
3: 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Two turntables and a microphone. Two turntables and a microphone.

0: Boop, boop, boop.
1: You know, if I'm going to preview stuff, I should not do it live on the air.
0: Oh, that's what's happening.
1: That's all me, so sorry about that.
0: Wrong Boogie Monster Gerber sitting over there for crap on the past, as he normally is, and very few people say his name back to him, but I just did, because it's Pledge Drive week. My name's Chuck, and I'm here to irritate and change things. Yeah. we just heard a weird remix of Where It's At. It's on par for Beck, and a nice interpolation of old school and new school there in the mid-90s.
1: Yeah, so I thought it sampled a song called The Birthday Party, but that's not the Sugar Hill Gang. There's a version by Grandmaster Flash and the Furious Five, and I don't know if it's the right song. Should I just play it?
0: Well, you want to scratch this itch, I can tell.
1: Yeah, and at the time, in 1981, Sugar Hill Records was putting out these Monster Party records.
0: Right.
1: So even if they weren't hits, they were fun. Lots of fun. It's rare that an entire label's catalog is just party records.
0: So you want to try playing it, but you're not sure if this is it or not.
1: That's exactly right.
0: Well, let's listen. What better use of live radio?
1: What's the worst that could happen?
0: Oh, quite a bit.
1: Yeah, donate now at kfai.org.

0: talk over it.
1: All right, we're going to just talk over this because...
0: Because that's what they're doing.
1: But yeah, because their 12-inch single is 8.5 minutes long.
0: Oh,
1: birthday party.
0: That's a lot of Sugar Hill.
1: Birthday party from Grandmaster Flash and the Furious 5, which is totally fine, and it's not the song I thought it was. I can't remember what song's actually used in the sample from that Beck song. I thought it was a Sugar Hill Gang song. I'm pretty sure I thought it was Birthday Party. I was wrong.
0: All right. It'll be some song. That was all right.
1: I just can't remember.
0: Like you said, big, fun Sugar Hill record stuff.
1: Yeah, exactly. So, he's Chuck Tomlinson. I'm Ron Boogie Monster Gerber. What am I looking up again?
0: Sample spotting came up because of that song. Bernard. Wright, W-R-I-G-H-T.
1: Uh-huh.
0: A sampled song.
1: There's a ton of them.
0: Spinning.
1: You got it. I can play it right now.
0: Just go ahead and play it while we chat, because while it plays, it's mostly instrumental, and then you will hear in the midst the sample itself will present itself unexpectedly, and you'll go, oh.
1: Yeah.
0: And it's
1: nice. I like the intro.
0: He was he is no longer with us. I think he's the bass player. And also a songwriter producer, more so than a household name performer. But there's a break in here. Here, bring it down a little bit. The sample will pop out and see if you spot it.

0: What is the bass doing?
1: Dancing. Slapping. Popping.
0: I'm in. I am totally in.
1: Oh, we're going for verse two.
0: God, so we'll talk over that.
1: God, if I got this wrong, I'll be super embarrassed.
0: No, it's fun. Something different happens in about 20 seconds.
1: Yeah, it definitely will.
0: So you're enjoying Spinning by Bernard Wright, which I assume is early 80s?
1: Yeah.
0: This is really glossy, really polished.
1: Ooh. Here we go.
0: Yeah.
1: That one, isn't that I Wish by Skee-Lo?
0: Oh, yeah.
1: One little tidbit, nice little break.
0: A little bit taller.
1: A baller. Uh-huh. If I had a girl, I would call her.
0: Outstanding.
1: And then it comes up another couple times, but that is a sample source for the nerds who like sample spotting, and, well, that would include me.
0: We love sample spotting. So, who was I talking with? Somebody was saying, like, and rather than mangle the story, I'm just not going to tell it. But basically, like...
1: Oh, okay.
0: Yeah, it boils down to why sample something? Why just not play the original song? That's more better.
1: Because sometimes a really good sample is the basis of the new song.
0: Yeah.
1: But sometimes that is only 12 seconds of the okay. song. And sometimes you go to your sample source and you find out that whole song is that whole groove and they're just appropriating it and using it. And sometimes... a really clever sample is an out-of-context, tiny-weeny snippet that doesn't really sound like the song at all.
0: Nope, and actually, I can think of fine examples of both.
1: Yeah, of course.
0: Like, I mean, there's always like, you can't touch this. No, I'd rather just hear Super Freak.
1: Right, exactly.
0: And so forth. So,
1: how you been?
0: I'm doing okay.
1: I'm doing okay, too.
0: So you said you didn't get a chance to listen to last week's show.
1: I did not.
0: Last week's show actually is sort of the quintessential crap from the past. It's not like crap from the past 101. What I did is I had gotten a large pile of radio promo samplers that were sent out to radio, trying to get rock radio airplay in 1987, 88, 89.
1: Love it.
0: And I thought, this is great.
1: You're looking for lost and overlooked gems.
0: That's exactly what I was looking for.
1: Yes.
0: Because 87, 88, 89, we had more than enough Aerosmith and Bon Jovi and Def Leppard to keep us happy.
1: Yes.
0: That doesn't keep me happy anymore. I wanted to hear what I didn't know from that was attempting to get rock radio airplay.
1: Right.
0: And so I scrounged up what amounted to about an hour and a half of that. And I played all of them.
1: Man.
0: All in a row last week. You heard some glorious key changes. Two different examples where the song is in a minor key, except for the chorus, which is in a major key, which is an unexpected thing to do in a rock song. You heard some proggy stuff. You heard... some pop attempts from some proggy bands. It was just glorious. And all throughout, a real celebration of melody and song structure, which kind of got drowned out by a lot of the hair metal at the time. It was a really good show. I'm actually really proud of it. And that went out to the affiliates, and you can hear it. It's at craftfromthepast.com and archive.org.
1: Oh, I have not listened, but I glanced at this, in thinking about today, I'm like, God, what have I missed? I don't want to bring anything that you just kind of did.
0: Oh, no, you're not going to find any of that.
1: I will say, having a long and deep understanding of you and your show and being your friend for this many years, I was impressed that you indeed did play Don't Put Out the Fire by Saga, because for once you played a Saga song that wasn't on the loose, one of your personal all-time favorite songs.
0: Yes.
1: That
0: amounted to basically, my talk break was that.
1: I once went to go and look at something. How often does he play On the Loose? Because I'm right there with you. I enjoy that song.
0: Every 3 weeks.
1: I also tried to find desperately other Saga songs I liked as much as On the Loose, and I have yet to ever find one.
0: No. And yeah, the talk break said Wind Him Up, which was the follow-up, was pretty good.
1: And then there
0: was Amnesia and The Flyer, and I didn't know anything else by Saga.
1: Yeah.
0: And then I found this one. This one's from 87. And you can hear teeny itsy bitsy little elements of On the Loose sprinkled throughout.
1: Right.
0: Like that kind of boundless enthusiasm, which I liked. And I played a lot of other stuff that I didn't know. I played a song by IQ. Apparently, IQ, a very well-known prog band.
1: That one's new to me. I don't know that one.
0: Exactly. They have like, I don't know, like 35 albums. They just keep releasing stuff. It's amazing.
1: I see you played Figures on a Beach, a song that a Warner Brothers sampler tried to, the Just Say Yes, and they had those things, Just Say Things. And that's where I learned, I'm like, that's kind of almost cool. I almost like that in an NXS kind of way. And then they didn't take off.
0: They didn't. But yeah, the two songs I played, No Stars, which I didn't know before going in, and that cover of You Ain't Seen Nothing Yet, which I did know. So it was good. It was a really, it was a high mark for the shows, the recent shows.
1: But how fresh for you?
0: Oh my goodness. So yeah, I mean, I listened to it in the car twice because I didn't know these songs. Skip the talk breaks. I just want to actually hear the music for a change.
1: Nice.
0: Yeah. So it's good. There's musical discovery at our end also. Chuck brought in some stuff that I didn't know, and really, frankly, that he didn't know before he found it.
1: That's true. Yeah. I've got a couple of boxes of really dirt cheap vinyl I've yet to cruise through, and I'm still, you know, finding the odds of ends of things, which, you know, as we gear up to play something else you've never heard of but sort of fits in with the tenor of things, and we ask you to keep listening to our chitty chat going to cafei.org. Oh, is it time?
0: Yeah. Do you want to do the legal ID?
1: No, it's not in front of me. Go for it.
0: Hey, wait, no, you do it. Do you want to try the big voice? Puke your way through it? Does that make you uncomfortable?
1: No, it doesn't make me uncomfortable at all, Ron. I'm fine to puke it out. So let me tell you that right now you're listening to Fresh Air Community Radio, KFAI 90.3 FM, Minneapolis, St. Paul, and around the world at KFAI.org. It's non-commercial, community-powered radio.
0: Wow, I wish more people talked like this on the radio.
1: That's because I pull it back into the back of my throat and slightly up into my nose, and I don't stop talking.
0: Sure.
1: Please, breathing is optional.
0: Nope, nothing but syllables here on KFAI.
1: Yeah, exactly.
0: I would love to do a... I don't think I've ever attempted a whole show puking my way through every
1: talk
0: break.
1: Sounds exhausting.
0: It does. Like hitting the post and all that. Oh, yeah. It takes so much energy. How did those 70s era DJs do that? And I know the answer.
1: Hey, the answer is cocaine.
0: Yeah, that's the answer. But that can't be the answer.
1: No, not for all of them.
0: Oh.
1: Some people are naturally hyperactive children who wound up, you know, being grown-ups with jobs that rewarded their proclivities and personalities.
0: And at the other end, I'm pretty sure at the top 40 station I worked at a long time ago, I'm sure that the overnight guy had some kind of drug habit. Because how are you going to be like that all night, 12 to 6?
1: Because you slept all day. We don't have to malign their personal issues.
0: No,
1: we can
0: but
1: say perhaps they stored it up all day.
0: Let's go with that.
1: Didn't speak to anyone all day to save the instrument. And then at night, they lived like a vampire and went nuts.
0: Yeah. But since Chuck and I are just old guys just working with kids and all that, we're just going to talk in the big voice. It's good enough.
1: Yeah, I know you love the big voice.
0: And I have to tease next week's show. You want the big voice? Jay Philpott has the biggest of the big voices.
1: He's a Twin Cities legend and a radio raconteur broader and deeper than just the Twin Cities. There is an off chance that I would make it for the sum of the show, depending on when the event I am at. Way out in the burbs wraps up. I could see me. I am going to probably redouble my efforts to make sure this happens now that I know. Not that you're not enough of a draw, but if Jay's in town, I want to see my buddy.
0: You gotta, yeah. And at that point, I will bring my phone to the station so you can text me when you're here. Because that camera system, you see the, like it rebooted like Windows?
1: Ain't no working.
0: It no workies. So, hey, I just noticed that the Windows machine didn't reboot at 10 o'clock and 11:05.
1: Yeah.
0: What happened?
1: Well, good. I didn't know you'd been plagued by that.
0: Oh, my God. It's been months.
1: Okay.
0: Yeah.
1: That used to happen a lot, and then it stopped happening. Now it's happening again?
0: I used to complain to Mason back when he was in charge of such things, and then it stopped for a while, and then it's been just nonstop, and I know Nora has been pushing buttons and hitting it with a hammer, because that's what I would do.
1: 3M. Mason makes music happen.
0: Mason makes music.
1: Yeah.
0: I know. Is that a... You just made that up?
1: I just made that up.
0: That's good. I think you'd like that.
1: No, yours for free, buddy.
0: Okay, Mason.
1: KFAI.org. If you also like it when we make music or you make your own and we talk about it or you listen or we chat and whatever. Hello, people on Discord. Hi, friends. Yeah. support the station. It's just that simple. No, it's not up on the in a big pledge drivey way at KFAI.org quite yet. But you know what? There's always a donate now button.
0: Push the donate now button.
1: You may not even be hearing this for days from now, but there's a donate button.
0: Yep. You don't need to speak to a person on the phone because I know that scares you at this stage in life.
1: There's always a donate button.
0: push it real good.
1: Hey, anyway. Guys, hit that like and subscribe button.
0: Is that Zed or Zot?
1: We are listening to Zed. This is Zed. I got an album by Zed, and I have an album by Zot.
0: You cruised in the Z section.
1: I did. Well, I also brought in the group Voice. That's a V. Anyway, yeah.
0: Well, sometimes you got to start somewhere.
1: Shoot, we got to talking about crap, and I was going to remember what Zed guy's name was.
0: And it's not just the letter Z, and it's not...
1: No, there's Z-E-D.
0: For those of you who are from true Brit fans where they say X-Y-Z.
1: Yep, I'm going to get this right. So, what are you going to say?
0: Donate now at KFAI.org.
1: Yeah, that's a good thing.
0: You're listening to Fresh Air Community Radio, 90.3 KFAI, Minneapolis.
1: We've now double legalized it.
0: Did you? When you went to radio school back when?
1: I did.
0: Long, long time ago.
1: Well, there was a when.
0: They taught you the legal ID is call letters and then...
1: No matter what else you say, the core of it has to be the call letters followed by... The city of license.
0: City of license, exactly. And that's what I learned way back when.
1: And then you listen to some big things. I don't know.
0: It's a
1: question for Jay Leslie. Is it still?
0: It was the rule. I don't know if it's still... I don't know. There may be exceptions and there may be other alternative wordings. But the wording of the official legal ID always bothered me here at KFAI. So I do my version, which I know is legal, with KFAI Minneapolis.
1: Oh, thank God I found it.
0: Oh, okay.
1: No. It's
0: still looking?
1: No. Oh, they're a British band. This is the band Zed. And they're from the early 80s, and it's three dudes. And I think Nigel Jenkins is the Zed, whose name was that.
0: But Mr. Zed.
1: Yeah, these are guys who got to make would apparently be two albums. Yes, they got to make two albums. And it was, people who had some pedigree and had some connections, and they got to try. And then that was sort of it.
0: Okay.
1: Indeed, Nigel Gilmore Ronald Jenkins, I believe, is who went by. Yes, he is Zed Jenkins, so it's named for him. He's sort of the auteur who's his songs and things like that. My point in this is a thing I have made on your show many times, which is for all the beloved things, whenever you grew up, whatever your era is, 70s, 80s, 90s, whatever, there's the songs you're like, oh, it's a classic. Everybody knows that one and blah, blah, blah. The vagaries of the music business fascinate me because something could be good, something could be bad. It doesn't matter. Luck and connections and money and promotion and happenstance all factor into whether something became something anybody noticed or whether something disappeared and nobody noticed. Or it became something that everybody heard a lot of and it became a juggernaut of some kind. So for every Don't You Want Me Baby by the Human League or things like that, there's a bunch of other people that were also trying to make it. And the record business was in a business of trying things. Maybe this thing that's making a bunch of money lets me sign a bunch of four or five other things that might also make it, but some of them aren't gonna, and they knew that. And then you go into the dollar bins and you start going, what is this weird stuff? So, welcome to 1980. I think this is 81.
0: 81, I believe.
1: Yeah, this is 1981 with a band called Zed. And they, too, had a new wave rock thing trying to be. But in another world, you never heard of the Human League, and the world went crazy for Zed.
0: That's my world.
1: So let's listen to the song Human by Zed from 1981. Close your eyes, if you would, please, while you close your eyes and go to KFA.org to give some money. Imagine that this is one of the classic one-hit wonders of the 80s.

0: I feel like I'm trapped in a Devo space opera.
1: I like that. That was good.
0: Did you? Really? You did?
1: I kind of did.
0: Okay.
1: Yeah, you said, eventually a song shows up.
0: Yeah, an actual hook and melody. The warm-up took a long time.
1: It did. Is the whole album like that?
0: I don't know. Okay. I needle-dropped it, and I had Human and one other one that I actually dubbed.
1: Yeah,
0: I digitized to the hard drive because I'm like, I think I want to remember this one.
1: For a cheapy bin, which is, I'm sure, where you found this thing.
0: For sure.
1: Yeah, it's worth a buck or whatever.
0: Absolutely.
1: And it's worth a spin on the radio.
0: Yes.
1: Which is what we did.
0: I've now given Zed more American airplay than they've received for the last, let's just take
1: 45 years?
0: Perhaps.
1: Yeah.
0: Yes, perhaps.
1: All righty then. He's Chuck Tomlinson. I'm Ron Boogie Monster Gerber. You know this is crap from the past because, you know, you're listening to it.
0: Yeah.
1: And, you know, Pledge Drive here in 2026 in the fall, this is what we do. This is how we stay in business. This is how we avoid playing 16 minutes of ads every hour.
0: Yes. Instead, there's 16 minutes of Chuck and Ron talking about nonsense.
1: But you love it. Yeah, okay. That's why you do it.
0: I'm sorry. That's the product. I forgot. That's the product.
1: Yeah. So I learned why. So should I share this? A little bit of insight about commercial radio.
0: Well, I don't know what you're thinking, so I'll just say yeah.
1: Do you ever wonder, this radio station went to ads. They're doing a big, long block of advertisements. It's time to change the station and see what else is on.
0: Oh, no. You've left them in the middle of a quarter hour.
1: That's, yeah.
0: Okay, keep going.
1: Yeah, so, like, okay, they're going to run ads. I'm going to see what else is on these other stations.
0: Yep.
1: Oh, no, they're running ads, too. Let's try these other stations.
0: Yep, yep.
1: Oh, no, everybody runs ads at the same time.
0: Yeah.
1: I found out why, and it boils down to...
0: Quarter-hour listening. Yeah.
1: Nielsen, the ratings company, measures things in quarter-hour listenings, and in order to get credit for your quarter-hour, you have to spend 5 minutes...
0: This is historically true. Is it currently true?
1: This is still currently true.
0: You should ask your guest, Jay Philpott, next week.
1: He'll know.
0: He'll know better than
1: but
0: I
1: people,
0: do.
1: So it's not diaries anymore. People...
0: No, wear their monitors.
1: There's this little... thingy hand, it's like a smart thingy that listens to what you hear.
0: Correct.
1: And it knows what radio stations you hear, and there are 1,000, 1,500, something like that, of those things wandering around in Minneapolis, and they extrapolate upwards to get the full ratings and find out how many people are listening. It's sampling. But it's done to ensure that people, it's like the radio stations are conceding, we know you're going to tune out during our 6 minute or our 8 minute long block of ads. Let's do it to minimize damage to our ratings.
0: Well, I mean, the battle is for anybody's attention to be actually listening to terrestrial radio in the first place.
1: Mm-hmm.
0: And then if you are listening to terrestrial radio and, let's go with the cliche of you're listening in the car, which is when I dial spin
1: That's
0: myself.
1: Most of the FM listening is in the car.
0: Instead of spinning your knob literally to go back and forth across the dial, that took effort.
1: Uh-huh.
0: Now it's like pop, pop, pop, pop, pop. Your sort of attention span theater of your own vehicle is as simple as, you know, click, click, click, click your thumb on the button on the steering wheel, and suddenly you're just like, nope, nope, nope, nope. You hear about a second and a half worth of, no, I don't like Journey. Yep, yep, don't like that. Nope. Oh, I like that. Oh, I like Billie Eilish. Nah, nah, nah.
1: Ads, ads, ads, ads, ads, and then you turn off the radio, or you stumble upon KFAI.
0: Well, hopefully.
1: Yeah. So my 10-year-old, we have mixed feelings about KFAI. Sometimes it's glorious and like funky.
0: Well, no,
1: sometimes it's not.
0: It's a giant panoply of highly, highly varying things.
1: Yeah.
0: So you're going to find the ones you like.
1: Yeah. And so we're trying to figure all this out and muddle through it on his drives to and from school. I dug in. Yeah, it's amazing that every commercial radio station that runs ads runs them at the same time to minimize damage to their ratings, according to Nielsen.
0: Mm-hmm.
1: And in doing so, they have effectively ruined the radio product as a whole.
0: Yes.
1: It's like everybody doing the same bad thing. It's a race to the bottom.
0: Yep.
1: And what do you do during that 6 to 8 minute block right around 15 minutes after the hour and 15 minutes before the top of the hour? You turn off the radio, or you sing in the car, or you just talk to your kid, which is what I've resorted to.
0: Or you turn on a podcast and you listen to a thing, your audiobook or your whatever.
1: So, okay, we're going to listen to a segment from last week's Crap from the Past, kid. Again. Yes. Again.
0: Yeah.
1: Because I don't run ads.
0: Dad's tired of talking. Here, let me play a recording of Dad talking.
1: That's right.
0: It's Saturday morning chores. Dad's kind of tired. So instead, listen to a recording of Dad talking last night while I take a nap.
1: I was much more upbeat last night. Yeah, let's do that.
0: Yeah.
1: So it's just a fascinating bit that that I learned about.
0: Our older second car, used car, has got a very beat up old early 2000s CD player in it. And I can tell you that I, when driving that car, channels flip like nobody's business with the preset FM stations. Mm-hmm. And they are Radio K.
1: Yep.
0: KFAI. KSRM.
1: Oh, yeah.
0: 88.5. KBM, KMOJ, mm-hmm. and one other one is escaping me right now. And so I flip amongst those indie voices on a regular basis and discover fun things.
1: The hardcore.
0: I programmed them intentionally to be those stations.
1: Yeah.
0: Because in the car, I feel somewhat captive. This car does not have Bluetooth connectivity, charging anything.
1: Right.
0: So it's that's my radio time was when I drive that beat up 2004 vehicle.
1: Well, I'm part of the radio world. I try and support the radio world by actually listening.
0: Yeah.
1: And trying to do a service to my kid that my parents did not do for me, because my parents would never willingly turn on the radio in the car.
0: Mm.
1: I had to fend for myself and figure out what's where.
0: Right.
1: I could have used a little bit of guidance. It's not like my parents are musical illiterates.
0: Right.
1: So any little bit would have helped, but they didn't. And so I'm trying to, since I am a radio person, I'm trying to impart a little bit of radio sense to my kid.
0: Of course.
1: And that involves commercial radio, because I don't want him to be the kid that loves like the Talking Heads while all the other kids are listening to whatever those kids are listening to.
0: Yeah. My family just had a love affair with multiple cars and lots of 8-track tapes.
1: That's great.
0: We listened to a lot. Between the record club freebies and my dad going thrifting in Goodwills and things and buying. He used to say, $20, I get 20 used 8-tracks, and if I don't like them, I just throw them out the window. Which he literally did. That wasn't very good.
1: I can imagine you driving around and singing along to Jolene on the 8-track.
0: Yeah. No, it was a lot of Seals and Crofts' Greatest Hits, the Muppet Movie soundtrack,
1: aww,
0: the Saturday Night Fever soundtrack, Chuck Mangione live at the Hollywood Bowl.
1: Cool.
0: Yeah.
1: Yeah.
0: Lots of oddball things.
1: Which reminds me, so like when he died, I did some deep diving. Yeah. And there's a brilliant video clip of Chuck Mangione and his band playing live. They're not lip syncing to it. They're right. Actually playing live on a stage. I don't think there's an audience. I think it's just like a sound stage.
0: Yeah.
1: But it's a live recording. And it's a fantastic, really well done clip with excellent camera work, except during that amazing guitar solo.
0: Yes.
1: Where he cuts loose and the camera pans over to someone who's just playing chords on the keyboard.
0: You're talking about Feel So Good, a live cut.
1: Feel So Good.
0: Of the big hit.
1: The big hit.
0: Love the man, Gione.
1: But oh my God, who was directing this? They panned away from the guitarist on one of the most iconic guitar solos of the late 70s.
0: Yeah. The cameraman and the director were not actually paying much attention to the music.
1: I mean, you couldn't have done that any worse. But the rest of the clip is immaculate.
0: Yep. That and his new wave record, the Diana D, the single with the Zbigniew Rybczynski video, the same guy that did the Art of Noise, early Art of Noise
1: cool.
0: videos. Yes, he got all arty and angular and took off the hat even. He had a new wave look.
1: Was it any good?
0: It was cool enough.
1: Is that worth playing?
0: No. Let's just do what we're doing.
1: All right. So I'll tell you one more thing, and then I'm going to play a real song.
0: All right.
1: And the thing is, you're listening to us right now. Chuck and I have been talking for a long time.
0: Right now.
1: Right now. Not
0: just now.
1: Not just like 25 years.
0: Oh, for many years.
1: For this particular talk break, I intentionally let us ramble because I enjoy it so much.
0: All right.
1: And I figure that you listeners do too. And there's
0: that's a big leap.
1: Yeah. If I like it, everybody likes it.
0: Well, that's kind of the point of KFAI right there.
1: Right? So, yeah, this show's great. Therefore, anyway, so that you've stayed with us. There's a reason you didn't push the button and tune us out. There's a reason you're still listening to us right now.
0: Mm-hmm. Yeah. Or you tuned away and went, oh my God, they're still talking.
1: Oh my God, they're still, yeah, talk.
0: Yeah.
1: Much like Cosmic Slop.
0: What are we going to play?
1: Go to KFAI.org now.
0: Absolutely.
1: Push the donate now button.
0: Got to do that.
1: I'm going to play Modern Day Delilah by Van Stevenson.
0: Nice.
1: This just an immaculate little pop song. Should have been bigger than it was.
0: Yeah.
1: I like it. There's no punchline. It's just a really well-done pop song.
0: Pop music rules.
1: Indeed.
0: Right here. Yeah, but finish it. It's your show.
1: On KFAI. KFAI.org. Donate now.
0: Now!

0: And this song has 30 seconds of scissor noises to fade out, which works fine as a song.
1: What year is this?
0: 84.
1: Really?
0: 83, 84, yeah.
1: Wow.
0: It's good. Doesn't sound like 84.
1: No. If you'd have said the song title, I'd have said I can sing that hook in the chorus, and I, for the life of me, would have told you that was 1995 or something.
0: Sure. It's held up really nicely. It's unpretentious production. So, here, give me the title and artist of...
1: You can't mean this.
0: Yeah.
1: Just try to find the song Jadoo, J-A-D-O-O, and see if it comes up anything.
0: J-A-D-O-O.
1: Yeah.
0: Group or song?
1: A song.
0: By Zainab?
1: By Klaus Doldinger's Passport.
0: Oh, I got it. What from the album Cross Collateral?
1: Oh,
0: I from 1975. Should I just go into
1: just
0: this?
1: Just let her rip because it's got a great attack.
0: All right. Donate now.

0: Wow.
1: Goodness me.
0: That's hot. That's energetic and lively.
1: Yes, that is some prog fusion business by Klaus Doldinger's Passport.
0: From 1975.
1: Yes.
0: And a song called Jadu.
1: Yep.
0: I don't know.
1: Sometimes a big, fuzzy, fat synth attack. It satisfies.
0: Yes. I don't really want to hear that again anytime soon, but for 3 minutes and 6 seconds, that was worthwhile.
1: Yes, it was cooking.
0: Quite. So you make me want to play the cash and carry thing. Yeah.
1: It's an old favorite.
0: It is. So Chuck and I are here asking for your financial support. We're self-indulgent because we like talking on the air and we don't get to do this very often in person.
1: I am rude and disruptive. You're being indulgent of me.
0: I guess so. So we'll have you on the air anytime you want. But just seems to work out that you come in for pledge drives.
1: Yeah, it's also helpful. It's more fun to do pledge drive with somebody.
0: That's true. So we're asking for your financial support. If Craft from the Past is part of your listening routine, and it kind of has to be at this point,
1: yep,
0: if you're hearing my words. 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
1: 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I do the same. I encourage you to join me in that endeavor. However, if your listenership and your fandom of this song, and if you were to somehow help this station go to number one, I am prepared to make a commitment on behalf of Ron's checkbook.
0: Yeah.
1: And that is that if this station goes to number one in the Twin Cities,
0: number one ratings,
1: help, number one ratings, not just in your heart, in the actual ratings, and wallop it all, I hear this is a thing people are doing, so I thought maybe I'd jump on the bandwagon. Ron will write each of you an individual check for $5,000.
0: So let me get this straight.
1: Unless that's too direct. Did I break any FCC rules just now?
0: I'm not sure, but so let's see. If KFAI goes to number one in the Nielsen ratings in the Twin Cities,
1: yes,
0: then I will pay everybody $5,000.
1: Vanquishing all comers in the actual Nielsen official ratings.
0: That's right. So

0: Wait, would you like another qualifier? For three straight ratings periods. If you really want to guarantee that this won't come back to bite you for three consecutive ratings periods.
1: So if KFAI is the number one radio station in the Twin Cities for three consecutive months.
0: Consecutive.
1: Then I'll pay everybody $5,000.
0: Yes, and everybody is defined as anyone he chooses.
1: This sounds perfectly reasonable.
0: It completely seems reasonable. I'm told offering people cash often motivates them.
1: That's right.
0: It's been in the news lately, I've heard.
1: So, yeah, people are saying.
0: People are saying. Many people say.
1: And while we're waiting for that to play out, you can support KFAI.
0: Oh, right now, please.
1: Yeah, go to KFAI.org, push the Donate Now button. I've queued up a song by Company B. It was a dancey thing from 1987.
0: Go for it.
1: So in 1983-84 was a brilliant period for pop. Then there was kind of a hangover once that wore off. And the follow-up projects by all those people were uniformly disappointing. So 86 was a really bad year for pop. Mm-hmm. So quickly after 84, too. But that's when all the follow-ups came out. And by the time 1987 rolled around, there was some interesting stuff in Top 40, but it was in genres that didn't exist in 83-84.
0: 87. So much Paula Abdul.
1: Yeah, everybody sounded a little bit like Taylor Dane, but the interesting stuff was in the dance world. I'm going to play you one of those gems. This is Company B from 1987 and Fascinated on Crack from the Past.

0: that holds up nicely.
1: It does. It also holds up very consistently in that it parks on that groove and does not move.
0: Nope. And that's what, well, yeah, that worked on a dance floor in 1987.
1: Oh, for sure.
0: Still works. I play stuff like that.
1: Bum, bum, bum, bum, bum, bum,
0: that's,
1: bum.
0: It's a catchy little riff that repeated for 3 minutes and 50 seconds on the 45 version of Fascinated.
1: Axel F. Theme, the ship that, the song that launched 1,000 ships.
0: Yeah. Oh, since the last time you were here,
1: yes,
0: the last time we did Pledge Drive, I needed a hype song.
1: Okay. I remember the hype song. The hype song episode was awesome. I enjoyed that so much.
0: I too, enjoyed that from this end.
1: Yes.
0: And if you're wondering what we're talking about, what I had done to prepare for it is I put together a version of Songbird by Kenny G. I looped it. I found a nice place in the song to make the song 1 hour and 58 minutes long. And I played that as a music bed talking here on KFAI going into a Pledge Drive show saying that was my hype song.
1: Yes.
0: And I was going to get to the interesting stuff after the hype song.
1: Really
0: plays.
1: Really going to get going then.
0: And that is all the prep I did for the episode.
1: Yeah.
0: So I came in, I sat down, I put on my headphones and I turned on the thing and I turned on the mic. And I ad-libbed for 2 hours with no prep.
1: It was wild. It was impressive.
0: It was kind of fun. It came out a lot better than I thought it was going to, because I thought, like, the first minute, oh, this could die.
1: I was in the Discord channel that night, and it was like, this is actually happening right now. Listen to this go.
0: Yeah. So, yeah, my hype song. I was very, very pleased with the hype song episode.
1: Does that one get the highlight of a favorite show? Is that one got a? Has that one got the right?
0: If it isn't,
1: the Ron Chosen highlight on the playlist?
0: Yeah. Because I don't know if it's representative of every crap from the past.
1: Well,
0: episode,
1: no, it most definitely is not.
0: But
1: it's right up there with the
0: We're experiencing
1: technical difficulties show.
0: I thought of that.
1: Yeah.
0: I wanted to do something like that. I'm like, ooh, I need to, what can I use to justify playing 2 hours of Songbird? And then I just came
1: up. If you are a Crap from the Past regular and a Ron Boogie Monster fan, and you know what we're talking about, the lingo. We are now discussing Ron Gerber's personal greatest hits in the context of him playing a lot of hits and not its.
0: Sometimes these shows don't work. Sometimes they do. But you get the best results when you, like, take the biggest risk.
1: Yeah.
0: And I thought, well, if we're going to either go down in flames or this is going to be one of my favorite episodes of all time.
1: Yep.
0: And we did 2 hours of Songbird where I ad-libbed. I told stories about my childhood. I had my mom actually listen to that episode.
1: That's
0: like,
1: awesome.
0: I didn't know that and that and that. Like, you hadn't heard those stories?
1: Well, my earlier reference to you need to help support this show because it's good for Ron's mental health. He unburdened himself during Songbird.
0: Yeah.
1: And talked and worked through some things, maybe.
0: I did. It was wonderful. But it was stressful, and I was completely mentally exhausted after that. The whole weekend.
1: That's
0: I was just
1: a
0: wiped
1: long
0: out.
1: Time.
0: Yeah. So to ad-lib for 2 hours with no prep is not a great idea.
1: No. I mean, there was the time Joel and I came on and we played one song and then talked for 90 minutes or something like that. But that's three guys. That's nothing compared to what you just described.
0: You know, Simon and I did a whole episode of just talking, right?
1: We did.
0: I don't know if we actually played any songs.
1: The three of us have come close to that more than a couple of times.
0: But we intentionally didn't play anything. We just went back and forth with story after story after story.
1: I think that's outstanding.
0: And it was clear, like, what we were going for. So we just kept going and going and reached the end of the show.
1: Man.
0: Yeah.
1: There we go.
0: Yeah, it was silly, silly, silly, silly. But if this sort of thing is what makes listening interesting for you, if these weird, these epic attempts at silliness are what turns your proverbial crank, go to KFAI.org now and push the donate now button.
1: If you like the pop culture, if you like the music itself, if you like learning the discographical nerdery behind all those things, if you like the high art of concept shows, that sometimes you can do that. You know where you can do that other than here? Not a lot of places.
0: Nope.
1: You are. If this is at all makes you go, that's a funny concept, or I like that for a little bit, but just the fact that it's even doable, that is freeform nut job radio. That is everything you want from a community station where more than any other form of media, anything goes.
0: Yep.
1: You know, cable access, early days of cable access, and you know, and anything goes is, you know, whatever you want to put on YouTube or something is up to you. But man, in a traditional terrestrial and cable kind of world, this is where experiments get to happen as well.
0: And this is, I figured out a lot of the appeal of this show is that I am ad-libbing. I script practically nothing.
1: I can vouch for that.
0: I don't really rehearse. Sometimes I research things, but because it sounds better if I prep a little bit.
1: Hmm.
0: But it's all done in real time. And it's not podcast style where I edit it all together later.
1: Right.
0: Or I fix the mistakes. Sometimes I do fix a mistake or two, but it has to be a pretty egregious mistake. So I will edit things a little bit and polish
1: and
0: it up.
1: And usually technical, not your content.
0: No, I don't. My talk breaks are fully intact.
1: Right.
0: But like I can polish up a segue or two if I screw something up real bad. So that the affiliates hear a slightly polished version of this, but it's different than a podcast. Podcast, you can put as much work as you want to into one episode. But you're unconstrained by time. Like,
1: yep.
0: Your thing can stretch on as... It can be 4 minutes long. It can stretch on for 3 days.
1: Yep.
0: Yeah. Nothing. Yep. So I work within the live radio and the discipline of knowing that I have 2 hours, no more, no less,
1: yes,
0: to fill.
1: Yes.
0: And I will be here until the 2 hours runs out, and my job is to pack it full of action-packed awesomeness.
1: What's the cliched answer about Saturday Night Live? It doesn't go on. It doesn't go on because it's done. It goes on because it's 10:11. It's 11:30.
0: Yeah.
1: I don't know if it's done or not done. This show starts. This show stops.
0: Yeah, exactly. I like working in that discipline. Sometimes you get the best creative output if you have constraints on you.
1: I agree with that. Yeah. You've never done a thing where you took one of your own episodes and then edited things in on top of yourself. Like if you took a show where no matter what song, what artist you were playing, you dubbed in your own voice saying, Johnny Cash. You know, every song is by Johnny Cash. And now get ready to hear Johnny Cash. You loved Don't You Want Me Baby by Johnny Cash.
0: I should do that.
1: I just gave you a good idea.
0: That is a good idea. That sounds like something CRZ would do.
1: It does.
0: It does. We'll give that one to CRZ.
1: True.
0: Because it sounds like a lot of work.
1: I've found useless trivia on something. Shocker.
0: Useless
1: Shocker.
0: Trivia.
1: About are we going to play the song I suggested or something
0: Silvetti?
1: Else?
0: Silvetti?
1: Yeah.
0: Yeah.
1: Okay, we are? Okay, so Spring Rain by Silvetti, a song that sounds like a TV show you don't quite remember, or a theme song, or a commercials music or something, or a dance song. If you're of an era, I guess, you might go, I know this. Like, what is that? I also wanted to think, is it actually from something? It was used for Penn State football highlights in 1977, but this is the funny trivia I'm going to read. It was used as the theme of a short-lived syndicated talk show hosted and the unsold pilot of another game show. It was also the theme of an unsold TV pilot that Dick Clark did in 1980. It was also used as the theme of an unsold 1983 pilot called Famous Last Words, hosted by Jeff Edwards again. And it was used as the theme of an unsold 1984 pilot called Jackpot, hosted by Nipsey Russell.
0: Nipsey Russell!
1: So the answer is unsold pilots. What kind of history is that? You may remember this song from these things that you didn't see.
0: That's awesome.
1: All I know is that last Company B song with its repetitious, very catchy 80s mm-hmm. Sort of thing, it made me think of this 70s catchy repetition instrumental sort of dance.
0: So this is like the Stairway to Heaven of unsold pilots on TV.
1: Apparently so.
0: Nice. We're going to hear Silvetti and Spring Rain from 1977 on Cut from the Past. Donate now, KFAI.org.

0: Hang on. Silvetti. And if it sounds like the theme song to a TV show...
1: It almost was.
0: Five times? Six times?
1: Four or five times.
0: Yeah.
1: It also kind of sounds like Love's theme and Rocky all at the same time.
0: The Love Boat. It sounds like everything.
1: It does.
0: So, perfect for 1977. We're going to do this. So, you know the Stars on 45.
1: Do I?
0: Yes. We're all fans of the Stars on 45 and their incessant thud clap medleys from 1981.
1: Oh, they started a fever. They swept the music industry.
0: Like a pandemic.
1: Had to have it. Everyone had to have one of those.
0: The Beatles had a movie medley. The Beach Boys had one. Oh, my goodness. So many medleys.
1: Ivor Biggin had one. Bras on 45.
0: I'm a fan of that. Thank you, Dr. Demento.
1: Yeah.
0: It just makes sense that when it came time to appear on Top of the Pops, there'd be a knockoff of the Stars on 45.
1: Yes.
0: These Top of the Pops records with the lovely ladies on them. And so I'm going to play you unknown studio artist.
1: Okay.
0: And a song called Stars on 45.
1: All right.
0: For real. On Crap from the Past.

0: All right there. So I don't have that record myself. It's a little scratchy. And Stars on 45, yes, that's a knockoff of the Stars on 45. And you can tell, like, the assignment at the Top of the Pop studio musicians, we want you to sound just like these Beatles imitators.
1: Right. Don't sound like the Beatles.
0: No. You want to just these Dutch people.
1: I'd say they failed on both. They didn't sound like the Beatles or the actual Stars on 45 impersonators.
0: I'd say that they had an impossible task.
1: Yes.
0: And they did as well as they could. I mean, it's
1: and getting it right really wasn't the requirement anyway.
0: No, this is filler so you could buy the album jackets
1: right.
0: For the Top of the Pops records.
1: Right.
0: Anyway, so he's Chuck Tomlinson. I'm Ron Boogie Monster Gerber. This is Crap from the Past. And we're asking again for your financial support at KFAI.org. Donate now.
1: Just thanks for letting me run amok with you and cajole my fellow fans of you.
0: Yeah, and we apparently the last couple times you've been on the show, we closed with the same song. We're going to do that again.
1: All right, then. So maybe I have a new theme song.
0: From 1981, this is Squeeze, and one of the B-sides from their 45s, making fun of the Stars on 45 with a thing called Squabs on 40 Tab, where they did a thud clap medley of their own songs.
1: Good King Simon coming up next. We'll see you next time.
0: Yeah. Donate now. KFAI.org.

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0: A Breath of

Hi, and welcome to the show. There are certain songs that really do become part of the soundtrack of our lives. They drift from radios, fill family cars, play at weddings, and somehow stay with us long after the decade that produced them has passed. Few artists captured that feeling quite like today's guest. During the 70s, Lobo's gentle voice and heartfelt songs resonated with millions around the world. He was one of the era's most beloved singer-songwriters, creating music that spoke about love, relationships, and life's simple moments with honesty and warmth. But behind the songs like Me and You and A Dog Named Boo and I'd Love You to Want Me is a fascinating story of perseverance, songwriting, and a career that has endured.